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Does anybody in the room love Yahweh? We're gonna sing to him tonight.

Did you just hear that? 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

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It's easy as that. For as little as $35 for 15 minutes a week, you can be on the air right here in Volusia County, Madison County, and around the world on technology.

In Italy, there's a word that you hear a lot, ciao, which I always thought meant goodbye, and it does. However, they also use ciao to say hello. At our next together event, Ciao Summer, we're gonna say goodbye. We're gonna say goodbye to old mindsets. We're gonna say goodbye to old hindrances. We're gonna say goodbye to the things that have held us back. And we're gonna say hello. We're gonna say hello to fresh vision. We're gonna say hello to new purpose. We're gonna say hello to new dreams. We're gonna say goodbye to one season, and we're gonna say hello to something new. I can't wait to see you July the 31st for Ciao Summer. 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

0: Okay, hang on. Is that all you got? We don't get too many chances to have church at Austin City Limits.
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1: Did you just hear that? 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
1: The Pharisees and Sadducees came to Jesus wanting to trick him. So they asked him to show them a miracle from God. Jesus answered, "At sunset you say we will have good weather because the sky is red. And in the morning you say that it will be a rainy day because the sky is dark and red. You see these signs in the sky and know what they mean. In the same way you see the things that I am doing now, but you don't know their meaning. Evil and sinful people ask for a miracle as a sign, but they will not be given any sign except the sign of Jonah." Then Jesus left them and went away. Jesus' followers went across the lake, but they had forgotten to bring bread. Jesus said to them, "Be careful. Beware of the yeast of the Pharisees and the Sadducees." His followers discussed the meaning of this, saying, "He said this because we forgot to bring bread?" Knowing what they were talking about, Jesus asked them, "Why are you talking about not having bread? Your faith is small. Do you still not understand? Remember the 5 loaves of bread that fed the 5,000? And remember that you filled many baskets with the leftovers? Or the 7 loaves of bread that fed the 4,000 and the many baskets you filled then also? I was not talking to you about bread. Why don't you understand that? I am telling you to beware of the yeast of the Pharisees and the Sadducees." Then the followers understood that Jesus was not telling them to beware of the yeast used in bread, but to beware of the teaching of the Pharisees and the Sadducees.
2: When Jesus came to the area of Caesarea Philippi, he asked his followers, "Who do people say the Son of Man is?" They answered, "Some say you are John the Baptist, others say you are Elijah, and still others say you are Jeremiah or one of the prophets." Then Jesus asked them, "And who do you say I am?" Simon Peter answered, "You are the Christ, the Son of the living God." Jesus answered, "You are blessed, Simon, son of Jonah, because no person taught you that. My Father in heaven showed you who I am. So I tell you, you are Peter. On this rock I will build my church, and the power of death will not be able to defeat it. I will give you the keys of the kingdom of heaven. The things you don't allow on earth will be the things that God does not allow, and the things you allow on earth will be the things that God allows." Then Jesus warned his followers not to tell anyone he was the Christ.
0: From that time on, Jesus began telling his followers that he must go to Jerusalem, where the older Jewish leaders, the leading priests, and the teachers of the law would make him suffer many things. He told them he must be killed and then be raised from the dead on the third day. Peter took Jesus aside and told him not to talk like that. He said, "God save you from those things, Lord. Those things will never happen to you." Then Jesus said to Peter, "Go away from me, Satan. You are not helping me. You don't care about the things of God, but only about the things people think are important." Then Jesus said to his followers, "If people want to follow me, they must give up the things they want. They must be willing even to give up their lives to follow me. Those who want to save their lives will give up true life, and those who give up their lives for me will have true life. It is worth nothing for them to have the whole world if they lose their souls. They could never pay enough to buy back their souls. The Son of Man will come again with his Father's glory and with his angels. At that time, he will reward them for what they have done. I tell you the truth. Some people standing here will see the Son of Man coming with his kingdom before they die."
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1: 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However, they also use ciao to say hello. At our next Together event, Ciao Summer, we're going to say goodbye. 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

I didn't know what to expect walking in here by myself. I'm normally with three other hooligans. I'm so honored and grateful to be where I know I'm supposed to be, where the Spirit of the Lord is. There's freedom. There's liberty. And that's why he brought me here. And I've been asking him,

I'm an introvert. I want to run and hide. And he was that safety. He told me it was okay. He told me, I love you. You're precious to me. The first person to ever tell me that I love you, who didn't come from my family, didn't come from my parents,

also because we know this. I will exalt you with everything that I have. I will exalt you for everything that you are.

We want to lay at his feet. I will exalt you. Because who is he? Who is he? You are my God. Thank y'all for letting me share my worship.

0: Chapter 25.
1: At that time, the kingdom of heaven will be like 10 bridesmaids who took their lamps and went to wait for the bridegroom. 5 of them were foolish, and 5 were wise. The 5 foolish bridesmaids took their lamps, but they did not take more oil for the lamps to burn. The wise bridesmaids took their lamps and more oil in jars. Because the bridegroom was late, they became sleepy and went to sleep. At midnight, someone cried out, "The bridegroom is coming! Come and meet him!" Then all the bridesmaids woke up and got their lamps ready. But the foolish ones said to the wise, "Give us some of your oil, because our lamps are going out." The wise bridesmaids answered, "No. The oil we have might not be enough for all of us. Go to the people who sell oil and buy some for yourselves." So while the 5 foolish bridesmaids went to buy oil, the bridegroom came. The bridesmaids who were ready went in with the bridegroom to the wedding feast. Then the door was closed and locked. Later, the others came back and said, "Sir, sir, open the door to let us in." But the bridegroom answered, "I tell you the truth, I don't want to know you. So always be ready, because you don't know the day or the hour the Son of Man will come."
2: The kingdom of heaven is like a man who was going to another place for a visit. Before he left, he called for his servants and told them to take care of his things while he was gone. He gave one servant 5 bags of gold, another servant 2 bags of gold, and a third servant 1 bag of gold. To each one as much as he could handle, then he left. The servant who got 5 bags went quickly to invest the money and earned 5 more bags. In the same way, the servant who had 2 bags invested them and earned 2 more. But the servant who got 1 bag went out and dug a hole in the ground and hid the master's money. After a long time, the master came home and asked the servants what they did with his money. The servant who was given 5 bags of gold brought 5 more bags to the master and said, "Master, you trusted me to care for 5 bags of gold, so I used your 5 bags to earn 5 more." The master answered, "You did well. You are a good and loyal servant. Because you are loyal with small things, I will let you care for much greater things. Come and share my joy with me." Then the servant who had been given 2 bags of gold came to the master and said, "Master, you gave me 2 bags of gold to care for, so I used your 2 bags to earn 2 more." The master answered, "You did well. You are a good and loyal servant. Because you are loyal with small things, I will let you care for much greater things. Come and share my joy with me." Then the servant who had been given 1 bag of gold came to the master and said, "Master, I knew that you were a hard man. You harvest things you did not plant. You gather crops where you did not sow any seed. So I was afraid and went and hid your money in the ground. Here is your bag of gold." The master answered, "You are a wicked and lazy servant. You say you knew that I harvest things I did not plant and that I gather crops where I did not sow any seed. So you should have put my gold in the bank. Then, when I came home, I would have received my gold back with interest." So the master told his other servants, "Take the bag of gold from that servant and give it to the servant who has 10 bags of gold. Those who have much will get more, and they will have much more than they need. But those who do not have much will have everything taken away from them." Then the master said, "Throw that useless servant outside into the darkness where people will cry and grind their teeth with pain."
3: The Son of Man will come again in his great glory with all his angels. He will be king and sit on his great throne. All the nations of the world will be gathered before him, and he will separate them into 2 groups as a shepherd separates the sheep from the goats. The Son of Man will put the sheep on his right and the goats on his left. Then the king will say to the people on his right, "Come, my Father has given you his blessing. Receive the kingdom God has prepared for you since the world was made. I was hungry, and you gave me food. I was thirsty, and you gave me something to drink. I was alone and away from home, and you invited me into your house. I was without clothes, and you gave me something to wear. I was sick, and you cared for me. I was in prison, and you visited me." Then the good people will answer, Lord, when did we see you hungry and give you food? Or thirsty and give you something to drink? When did we see you alone and away from home and invite you into our house? When did we see you without clothes and give you something to wear? When did we see you sick or in prison and care for you? Then the king will answer, I tell you the truth. Anything you did for even the least of my people here, you also did for me. Then the king will say to those on his left, Go away from me. You will be punished. Go into the fire that burns forever that was prepared for the devil and his angels. I was hungry and you gave me nothing to eat. I was thirsty and you gave me nothing to drink. I was alone and away from home and you did not invite me into your house. I was without clothes and you gave me nothing to wear. I was sick and in prison and you did not care for me. Then those people will answer, Lord, when did we see you hungry or thirsty or alone and away from home or without clothes or sick or in prison? When did we see these things and not help you? Then the king will answer, I tell you the truth. Anything you refuse to do for even the least of my people here, you refused to do for me. These people will go off to be punished forever, but the good people will go to live forever.
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Bring him praise for what he's gonna do next. Are you

0: We've been on the air since 1985 right here in Holly Hill, Florida. And it's because of you listeners. It's because of you pastors. It's because of you ministries that we are still going strong all these years later. 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

0: Chapter 26.
1: After Jesus finished saying all these things, he told his followers, "You know that the day after tomorrow is the day of the Passover feast. On that day, the Son of Man will be given to his enemies to be crucified." Then the leading priests and the older Jewish leaders had a meeting at the palace of the high priest named Caiaphas. At the meeting, they planned to set a trap to arrest Jesus and kill him. But they said, "We must not do it during the feast, because the people might cause a riot." Jesus was in Bethany at the house of Simon, who had a skin disease. While Jesus was there, a woman approached him with an alabaster jar filled with expensive perfume. She poured this perfume on Jesus' head while he was eating. His followers were upset when they saw the woman do this. They asked, "Why waste that perfume? It could have been sold for a great deal of money and the money given to the poor." Knowing what had happened, Jesus said, "Why are you troubling this woman? She did an excellent thing for me. You will always have the poor with you, but you will not always have me. This woman poured perfume on my body to prepare me for burial. I tell you the truth, wherever the good news is preached in all the world, what this woman has done will be told, and people will remember her." Then one of the 12 apostles, Judas Iscariot, went to talk to the leading priests. He said, "What will you pay me for giving Jesus to you?" And they gave him 30 silver coins. After that, Judas watched for the best time to turn Jesus in.
2: On the first day of the Feast of Unleavened Bread, the followers came to Jesus. They said, "Where do you want us to prepare for you to eat the Passover meal?" Jesus answered, "Go into the city to a certain man and tell him, 'The teacher says, the chosen time is near. I will have the Passover with my followers at your house.'" The followers did what Jesus told them to do, and they prepared the Passover meal. In the evening, Jesus was sitting at the table with his 12 followers. As they were eating, Jesus said, "I tell you the truth, one of you will turn against me." This made the followers very sad. Each one began to say to Jesus, "Surely, Lord, I am not the one who will turn against you, am I?" Jesus answered, "The man who has dipped his hand with me into the bowl is the one who will turn against me. The Son of Man will die, just as the scriptures say. But how terrible it will be for the person who hands the Son of Man over to be killed. It would be better for him if he had never been born." Then Judas, who would give Jesus to his enemies, said to Jesus, "Teacher, surely I am not the one, am I?" Jesus answered, "Yes, it is you." While they were eating, Jesus took some bread and thanked God for it and broke it. Then he gave it to his followers and said, "Take this bread and eat it. This is my body." Then Jesus took a cup and thanked God for it and gave it to the followers. He said, "Every one of you drink this. This is my blood, which is the new agreement that God makes with his people. This blood is poured out for many to forgive their sins. I tell you this, I will not drink of this fruit of the vine again until that day when I drink it new with you in my Father's kingdom." After singing a hymn, they went out to the Mount of Olives. Jesus told his followers, "Tonight you will all stumble in your faith on account of me, because it is written in the scriptures, 'I will kill the shepherd and the sheep will scatter.' But after I rise from the dead, I will go ahead of you into Galilee." Peter said, "Everyone else may stumble in their faith because of you, but I will not." Jesus said, "I tell you the truth, tonight before the rooster crows, you will say 3 times that you don't know me." But Peter said, "I will never say that I don't know you. I will even die with you." And all the other followers said the same thing. Then Jesus went with his followers to a place called Gethsemane. He said to them, "Sit here while I go over there and pray." He took Peter and the 2 sons of Zebedee with him, and he began to be very sad and troubled. He said to them, "My heart is full of sorrow to the point of death. Stay here and watch with me." After walking a little farther away from them, Jesus fell to the ground and prayed, "My Father, if it is possible, do not give me this cup of suffering, but do what you want, not what I want." Then Jesus went back to his followers and found them asleep. He said to Peter, "You men could not stay awake with me for 1 hour? Stay awake and pray for strength against temptation. The spirit wants to do what is right, but the body is weak." Then Jesus went away a second time and prayed, "My Father, if it is not possible for this painful thing to be taken from me, and if I must do it, I pray that what you want will be done." Then he went back to his followers, and again he found them asleep because their eyes were heavy. So Jesus left them and went away and prayed a third time, saying the same thing. Then Jesus went back to his followers and said, "Are you still sleeping and resting? The time has come for the Son of Man to be handed over to sinful people. Get up, we must go. Look, here comes the man who has turned against me." While Jesus was still speaking, Judas, one of the 12 apostles, came up. With him were many people carrying swords and clubs who had been sent from the leading priests and the older Jewish leaders of the people. Judas had planned to give them a signal saying, "The man I kiss is Jesus. Arrest him." At once, Judas went to Jesus and said, "Greetings, teacher," and kissed him. Jesus answered, "Friend, do what you came to do." Then the people came and grabbed Jesus and arrested him. When that happened, one of Jesus' followers reached for his sword and pulled it out. He struck the servant of the high priest and cut off his ear. Jesus said to the man, "Put your sword back in its place. All who use swords will be killed with swords. Surely you know I could ask my Father and he would give me more than 12 armies of angels. But it must happen this way to bring about what the scriptures say." Then Jesus said to the crowd, "You came to get me with swords and clubs as if I were a criminal. Every day I sat in the temple teaching, and you did not arrest me there. But all these things have happened so that it will come about as the prophets wrote." Then all of Jesus' followers left him and ran away.
1: Those people who arrested Jesus led him to the house of Caiaphas, the high priest, where the teachers of the law and the older Jewish leaders were gathered. Peter followed far behind to the courtyard of the high priest's house, and he sat down with the guards to see what would happen to Jesus. The leading priests and the whole Jewish council tried to find something false against Jesus so they could kill him. Many people came and told lies about him, but the council could find no real reason to kill him. Then two people came and said, "This man said, 'I can destroy the temple of God and build it again in 3 days.'" Then the high priest stood up and said to Jesus, "Aren't you going to answer? Don't you have something to say about their charges against you?" But Jesus said nothing. Again, the high priest said to Jesus, "I command you by the power of the living God, tell us if you are the Christ, the Son of God." Jesus answered, "Those are your words. But I tell you, in the future, you will see the Son of Man sitting at the right hand of God, the powerful one, and coming on clouds in the sky." When the high priest heard this, he tore his clothes and said, "This man has said things that are against God. We don't need any more witnesses. You all heard him say these things against God. What do you think?" The people answered, "He should die." Then the people there spat in Jesus' face and beat him with their fists. Others slapped him. They said, "Prove to us that you are a prophet, you Christ. Tell us who hit you." At that time, as Peter was sitting in the courtyard, a servant girl came to him and said, "You also were with Jesus of Galilee." But Peter said to all the people there that he was never with Jesus. He said, "I don't know what you're talking about." When he left the courtyard and was at the gate, another girl saw him. She said to the people there, "This man was with Jesus of Nazareth."
3: Again, Peter said he was never with him, saying, "I swear I don't know this man Jesus." A short time later, some people standing there went to Peter and said, "Surely you are one of those who followed Jesus. The way you talk shows it." Then Peter began to place a curse on himself and swear, "I don't know the man." At once, a rooster crowed, and Peter remembered what Jesus had told him. "Before the rooster crows, you will say 3 times that you don't know me." Then Peter went outside and cried.
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In Italy, there's a word that you hear a lot, ciao, which I always thought meant goodbye, and it does. However, they also use ciao to say hello. At our next Together event, Ciao Summer, we're gonna say goodbye. We're gonna say goodbye to old mindsets. 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I can't wait to see you July the 31st for Ciao Summer. 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

Do you know that WAPN believes in prayer line? We have been doing prayer line since 1985. Oh, we love praying for you. We love rejoicing with you when that prayer gets answered. 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
1: 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A new

Good Tuesday morning. How are you this morning? I am great. And I was just thinking about Monday and how thankful I am that I have grace. Let me just put that out there. Because, man, and I love Mondays. I love me some Mondays. But yesterday, I was challenged on literally every part of my Monday, and it did not steal my joy, and it gave me lots of grace, and I'm thankful. And you know, if you learn something through the challenges and the things of life, it's going to be way better. I am stubborn, if you don't know that about me, so I have to like push it. And so that's how my day was. I was just like trying to do something, and every time I turned around, the attack was just happening on me. And I finally, I don't know, about 5 o'clock yesterday, like I said, I am stubborn. I said, this is just ridiculous. I'm just going to let it be. And I'm going to get up early. And I'm going to pray. And I'm going to figure it out. So it's kind of how I left my Monday. And this morning I was coming in on into work and I was driving and I was praising the Lord to some beautiful worship and thanking God for the day and preparing my heart for the way. And in the grand scheme of things, my Monday wasn't as bad as it could be. In the grand scheme of things, there's lots of things that could have been worse. I was just having one thing after another, and I was allowing them to pile up. And so I thought about it, and I thought, well, you know what? I can only do what I can do, and God's going to do the rest, and he's going to guide me and show me and lead me, and it's going to be all right. So I came in here, and I was just thinking about everything, and you know, had some things happen in the main studio. So I was taking care of that. And I was taking care of some other things. And I just started like bursting out with the joy of the Lord. Do you ever do that? I always think of Jim Rayleigh when he says, get out of your car and just run around the vehicle and do a praise dance. I just kind of started smiling and laughing and thinking, you know what? God's got it. No matter how hard I think I can try and do and have whatever, God still has the final answer, and it's going to be all right. Sometimes he doesn't allow things to happen so that other things don't happen or whatever. And so I think that that's kind of how my days have been. He's taught me to open a door when I'm supposed to open and go wide in. And if the door is closed, leave it shut. Yeah, leave it shut. And, you know, I'm a curious girl. I want to find out what's at the other side. I want to poke my head on in. I want to figure it all out. And God's saying, I'm shutting it. And I want you to leave it shut. And it's kind of like a challenge. Can you just leave it alone? And that's where I was at yesterday on a couple things. So thankful that I was able to have grace at a moment yesterday because my flesh did not want to have grace. And God said, you be you and I'll be me. And I said, okay, you be you and I be me. And I think of that. And how many times have we tried to be something that we're not? How many times have we tried to control the narrative, control the situation, control whatever? And God really wants us just to zip it. And I love Susie Elvington, zip it and just see what he's going to do. And so I'm thankful that I'm growing. I'm thankful that I have strength. I'm thankful for grace. I'm thankful for the hallelujah. You know, I was thinking about Justin Bieber at the World Cup the other night singing, out of all the things, he came out singing Everything Hallelujah. And wow, what a statement. Everything Hallelujah. And, you know, everything can be a hallelujah. Everything can be a great day. Everything, we can make it through. No matter what report you've got, no matter what it looks like in the natural, if you'll give it to God and allow him to lead you and guide you and show you, it will change. And so, like I said, I tried to control my Monday. I did. And if y'all know me, you know that's going to happen. It just wasn't working out. And God said, all right, I'm just going to sit over here and I'm going to wait on you because I can't do it until you let me have it. And finally, when I let him have it, my migraine lifted. I have had a migraine for days. When I say a migraine for days, it's been a pretty bad one. And I know it's because all these storms out there, and I know it's because all the pressure out there, but I could just not get any relief. And so yesterday, finally, like I said, around 5 o'clock, I just said, I can't. I just can't. And God said, but I can. And so I'm just encouraging you today, if something's going on in your life and you feel like you just can't, you just feel like there's just no way,
There's no way out of the situation. There's no way out of the finances. There's no way out of the relationship. There's no way out of the, you know, job situation. There's no way out of the illness. There's no way out of whatever it is. God can. And so you just give it to him. And the hardest part for me, if you know, is not taking it back. I give it, I take it, I give it, I take it. And if you'll just give it up to God. And that's where I was at last night. I said, okay, this is it. My friends and I were laughing because they know when I get to that point, they know, okay, Shell, you need to walk away. You need to have grace. And it was funny because yesterday that was the word of the day. Grace. Have you had God's grace today with a situation? Have you allowed God's grace to take over a situation? You know, you should never go to bed mad. And I used to think that was a silly saying, but it's true. If you go to bed just giving it to God and saying, it is what it is, and I'm okay with whatever it is, you'll sleep better. You know, if you get up early, I love getting up in the fourth watch. You know, I used to think, oh, when I'd roll over and I'd see that number, I'd think, oh, come on. Now I say, all right, who are we praying for? If you'll start doing those little things that God asks of you, it'll be amazing. You know, I love country music. I'm not going to tell you I don't. My husband and I are looking at a concert to go to, but it's not as important to me anymore. I've replaced it with worship. I've replaced it with the Christian rock show. I've replaced it. And it has changed me. The things that you're putting into your mind, body, and soul. You know, I'm a water drinker. I used to never drink water. When I met my husband, I always had a can of Coke with me. It was old. It was hot. It was whatever. But I was always drinking a soda. I don't think I ever, ever drank water. Now, I drink water all the time, and I can't imagine me not hydrating my body every day. And it's funny because until I gave, you know, I surrendered to the drinking soda all the time, and I started realizing I needed to fuel my body, it wasn't working the way it is. It's so funny because I see people now, and they go, something has changed about you. And I don't see it. All as I see is the goodness of God and how the things that I've been through and I've made it through, but God, but God, but God. The things that should have taken me out, but God, but God, but God. The things that should have changed me to stinking thinking and not happy thinking, but God, but God, but God. You know, I will find joy every day. Even yesterday in the midst of everything, there was grace because I was on the air. We were figuring it out. I didn't say what I wanted to say in a situation. I held my tongue. I kept smiling when I didn't want to smile. I kept pushing forward no matter what. And God honored that. He's going to honor what's going on in your life if you're doing it for him and a purpose and a plan. You know, when you're trying to deal with it on your own and you're trying to just take care of everything, it's not going to go so well. It might for a moment, a season or whatever, but when you allow God in and you allow him to set up the day, you allow him to go before you, you allow him to work it out. And I'm a work in progress. I'm a human being on earth and I'm a work in progress. And some days I do really, really, really, really well. And other days, not so well. But I'm always leading and guiding and wondering and praying and strengthening and putting a foot forward and that God's got it. And I was just, you know, starting my day and I was answering some emails and stuff. And good morning, Pastor Steve from Wilbur by the Sea. Pastor Steve used to be in here live, and him and Cheryl are such special people. I've known them forever and a day, and they always have the best smiles on their face. And Steve's always got sunglasses on his head or on his eyeballs. And just whenever they walk in a room, they bring the joy of the Lord with them. And it's been so sweet the last few days. It's a good morning every morning. And we used to always say by Wilbur by the Sea because it's a little tiny place here. And I've actually been to Wilbur by the Sea now several times. And every time I go, I think of Steve Ingram. And, you know, they were very special. Knew my parents and came by when my mom was so ill. And
I'm just thankful to have them in my life, and I'm thankful to have the good morning in the morning. What a great way to start a day. And I remember when my mom and I used to go to the women's meetings. Wow. And that was one of the last women's things my mom and I went to with Cheryl, when they were here in town at the old movie theater. I know. Is that crazy to think how many years we've been in each other's lives and the seasons and the things that we have been through and done together? And very thankful. And sometimes we need to stop and reflect on where God's got us to and how he's got us here. You know, we might think that today's problem is so huge. Like, that's how I felt yesterday afternoon, that it was just so huge. But in the grand scheme of things, it was so little and so minute. But I allowed the thing of the day to make it so huge. And I allowed the things that were going on around me to be like that. You know, God's got you. He's got a plan. He's got a purpose. He's got a reason. And he's got a season for whatever it is. It might be uncomfortable. It might be so comfortable, like a good old pair of shoes or a pair of slippers. He might put you in a situation that is so out of character for you. And so, I mean, when I came here, it was so not what I wanted to do. I kicked and screamed every day until I allowed God to lead the day, and it got so much better. The people that I have met over the last 41 years because of WAPM, it is an honor to know them and do life with them and be part of their ministries and part of their lives. They're part of my lives, and so thankful. And it's so neat to see the next generation. You know, I'm the second generation, and of course my children are the third, and then the grandkids are the fourth. And wow. But God, who gets to be part of that? I get to be part of four generations. But God, but God, but God. But sometimes we just go through life, go through the day, and it just gets too much. So I'm encouraging you, when it gets too much, take a deep breath, walk away, look at some old pictures or whatever it takes to take you to a different place that says, God has been with you all this time. He's never, ever, ever, ever, ever left you. He's had people in your life for some seasons and some reasons, and then he's removed them. And maybe you didn't understand why that happened, but God does. So as we go on this journey of life, it's a great day. It's two for Tuesday, two acts of random kindness. It is going to be a wonderful, awesome day today. Let's do it. I'm ready to do it. I'm ready to see how God's going to just take care of everything and work it all out. Let's get our favor on. Let's get this day going. When you're really walking in God's goodness, it will turn every adversity into victory, V-I-C-T-O-R-Y. You'll have obstacles, but they won't be able to defeat you. See, he doesn't say you're not going to have times. He doesn't say you're not going to have obstacles. He just says they're not going to defeat you. And it's us, me, that lets it defeat me. I'm not going to let it defeat me. I'm going to let God have victory in every situation. Well, it is Tuesday, July 21st, 2026, 92 today, so a heat index of 100 and something. Madison, 88 with a low of 76. If it's your birthday today, my sister-in-law Julie's birthday, happy, happy, happy birthday. Mercedes and anybody else that's celebrating a birthday, anniversary, whatever you're celebrating. Today is National Junk Food Day, and I was trying to think, what would your go-to junk food be today? I know, I started off this morning thinking, where's the nearest donut store with ice cold milk? That was my first thought this morning. And then I saw that it was junk food day and I thought, okay, what would be my go-to today? Y'all, we got that food drop on Friday at Calvary Christian Center with Daytona Dream Center and Second Harvest Food Bank. And we need volunteers. 9 o'clock, if you can volunteer, dress comfortably, wear a hat, some comfortable shoes, and be willing and able with a smile on your face to serve. Or if you're in need, get in the line. It starts promptly at 11 o'clock. It's a drive-through. If you cannot drive through, find a volunteer, and they'll be more than happy to help you. But a couple hundred families will be helped, and it's such a great service in our town. And 2 weeks before school starts, so what an opportunity to get some food to help you make it through till school starts. Well, y'all have a wonderful, great day. I am praying for you as you pray for me. God bless you.

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0: 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I am Shelly, and you are?
1: Marty.
0: I knew it. See, he can't even tell me who he is. I don't introduce him, then I do introduce him. Who are you?
1: Marty from the local baker that you let in on Tuesdays.
0: Oh, good. Did you bring donuts?
1: No, not today.
0: I just got excited.
1: You finally introduced me right, and then I don't handle it right.
0: I know, and I was thinking, he heard me earlier say I was in the mood for donuts and ice cold milk, and I thought he was going to whip them out. All right.
1: No.
0: Hi, Marty.
1: This is Jeff with Trinity Music and Media Group.
0: And how are you this morning, Mr. Jeff?
1: So far, so good. I mean, I made it here without any kind of issue on the road. So
0: yeah, that's good.
1: That's always a good start.
0: It is, because now this week is not the week like last week. See, last week they had extra police officers and out doing tickets and all. This week we're back to normal. So we're good.
1: I didn't notice that last week.
0: Oh, I did. Man. And it was funny. I don't speed. But it was funny because everywhere I went, there was like two extra police officers that I was praying for. So I was like, wow. But hey, we're back to normal. Tell me what's going on, because I had a week with files, not only yours, but everybody's. So tell me what's good.
1: No. It's just to remind the audience, this is our regular Tuesday meeting that Shelly and I have for the Trinity Rock Hour. And we've decided we go on air for this meeting so everybody can hear everything we're talking about.
0: Well, we've been getting lots of responses. Okay. I love it when something happens and I get told that it happens.
1: Well, I know the number one priority has been to try to get the show for 2 hours.
0: Mm-hmm. So he's going to drop this on me this morning live. See, he does this so I can't make any faces. Okay,
1: I'm going to show you how smart I am.
0: Oh, okay.
1: God Almighty, though, you know, because it's not really me, it's him working.
0: All right.
1: How God says, here's how you do the 2 hour show so it doesn't affect Shelly's production work and it doesn't affect mine.
0: Huh. Okay.
1: So here's what he says. Mm-hmm. This Friday, you take the Tuesday show we have for this week tonight and you put it as the second hour.
0: See, he's so cute because he doesn't program my part.
1: I didn't say it wouldn't be any work. I said it would be less work. Okay?
0: All right.
1: Okay. Now, you take Wednesday's show and you put it on top of Saturday's show for the second hour. You take Thursday's show and it goes on top of Sunday's show. And then Monday, of course, is the replay of Friday's show, which is our flagship show. And so you take Tuesday's show and you put it on top. Now you have everybody gets to hear the entire week over the weekend.
0: I love it when people don't do my job.
1: Now, you wanted a second hour. I can't give you a two-hour file.
0: No, definitely can't do that.
1: Listen, I've learned radio here, girl.
0: You have
1: learned that. Don't push back on me like
0: this
1: on the air.
0: No, you know what? This is what's so funny, because I have it all open on my desk, and we were going to look at that after we got off the air, and he beat the punch by trying to do this live on the air.
1: Okay, well, I didn't know that. What I do know is I just presented to you the two-hour Trinity Rock Hour weekend block that gives all you have to do. Okay, you have to do is program in those days with those shows.
0: Oh, I love when people say all I have to do is program. That's like, is it a guy saying?
1: No, but here's the alternative. We can keep it a one-hour show over the weekend.
0: I had a major problem on Friday started. And you know what? I love it actually when I do have a major problem. A file showed me it was going to play and then it wouldn't have anything on it. Okay. And which has never happened to me. And I do love a challenge and I do love to try to figure it out. But the best part of loving it all was all the people that were calling me. And, you know, I think that God allows things to happen. Well, I know that God allows things to happen to encourage me, because people were texting me and calling me saying, Shelly, where's the little working on the weekend, you know, getting excited? And I was like, I don't know.
1: I held back. I didn't text you. I said, no, I'm not going to do that. It was only 15 minutes. She said 30, but I'm all right.
0: Okay. Did you see what I did?
1: No.
0: I like threw some files over there. I threw some songs over there really quick because I was literally in shock. But it humbles you. It does.
1: Well, look, we're doing this on the fly.
0: I know.
1: We're creating content.
0: We are.
1: Okay, and then we're trying to get it on air so people can hear it.
0: Uh-huh.
1: And so in that process, you're going to have some technical difficulties. But look. We've been talking about a two-hour solution. Mm-hmm. I laid it out for you. You can do it with any day you want, okay? So there's your solution.
0: There's my solution live on the air. Yep. I love it. I love how I get a solution and you live can,
1: and
0: on
1: as the
0: air.
1: Station owner and the and the grand wizard behind the microphone. Here's what I've learned. You can do whatever you want any day you
0: want. I know, and I can. And that's what is so funny, because I really, really, really, really loved the Friday, you know, working towards the weekend thing. And when it just looked at, I sat there in shock and looked at it, and it's going zero. And I was going, well, what are you going to do, Shelley? And I just kind of, you know how sometimes when something happens, you take a minute? And then I laughed because my phone was blowing up, and I'm like, okay, I better do something. And the only thing I could come up with was throw songs over. And then people said, you did pretty good, like in a fly. And I said, okay, got this. I got this. God's got it. We're going to get it. So
1: we'll figure it out.
0: Yeah. Tell me some more exciting things that are going on with the Rock Show.
1: Let me see. What are we?
0: Because you're all over the place with the Rock Show, all these different towns now and different markets and all that.
1: And, you know, I'm officially, and I don't care if somebody wants to challenge me on it, go ahead. But to me, I did a lot of research over the weekend. Okay. And I'm going to make a bold statement here.
0: Ooh.
1: We're the number one Christian rock show in Florida. Okay? The Trinity Rock Hour. There is no other rock hour in Florida right now that has the show that we have, plays the music we play. And actually, I've looked across the country. And I'm not bold enough to say that yet.
0: We're going to get a little bit. I love it that you do your research.
1: We're going to get a little bit bigger here, but I've done enough research to know in Florida there is not another Trinity Rock Hour show like this, and that's why we're spreading because the stations that hear the show are like, wow, you know, we like that, you know, bring it in. So we're going to do our best to take that title, playing our flag, as right here in Daytona Beach, because that's where this is all coming out of. Right,
0: I love
1: here.
0: The new jingle.
1: I do too.
0: I'm a jingle so kind of girl.
1: We're going to plant our flag, and we're going to be and are the number one Christian rock show in Florida, and soon to be across the United States. That's where I'm taking it.
0: Well, and it's funny. That's why when I knew the attack was happening to me the other day about the file, I knew that that's what was happening. That it's getting such a big buzz, and people are really paying attention, and people know when the things are coming on, that of course the attack's going to happen, because that's just how it is. When you're doing something for God, the devil's a liar. And it was
1: he's on us every day. It doesn't matter what we're doing. He's waiting for us the minute we wake up.
0: No, and I know. And I just thought, okay, yeah, buddy, I'm going to show you. I'm going to throw some files over there. And it's funny because I would have been intimidated by that years ago, not to just throw files over, you know what I'm saying? Because if you're trying to grab a file, you could grab something wrong or whatever. Not anymore. It's like, okay, I'm bold. Let's just go for it. And it's always what God wants to happen anyways. And then we got a great phone call the other day from somebody super excited. Wasn't that fun?
1: You know, as a record label, I look at, you know, of course, streams and are people buying the music. Mm-hmm. You know, but in today's, in my view of what my success is for this music, it's people calling.
0: I was going to say that means more to me.
1: Absolutely.
0: Totally.
1: And, you know, that, and we've had not one person.
0: Oh, totally. We've had more. But the other day it was so cute because she was singing the words back to me, you know, and I love it when, because, you know, I have like 8,000 songs. I'm not being mean when I say that, but, and people will hum something or sing something to me, and I'm like, I knew which song it was, but I was like, well, let me have Jeff call you back, you know, and it was so cute. And it was just, she was so excited. And I thought she was just scanning the dial, I think, when she found it.
1: Right.
0: And I love it. That's my thing, seeking for Jesus. And so the Rock Show is starting to get a lot of calls, a lot of texts, a lot of different things. So we want to know, are you excited? Are you excited about Jeff's plan? Are you praying for me?
1: Well, pray for us. Please pray for us. Please pray for the Rock Show. You know, our goal has been from the very beginning, bring people to Jesus. Mm-hmm. All right. The Rock Show is just one piece of Trinity Music and Media Group. You know, we have Loving Kindness is the other artist that we have. We have Rick Baker and the Renegade Saints. So, you know, there's other music here, but it's all pointed at one direction. That's bring people to Jesus.
0: Mm-hmm.
1: And so that's the goal. And, you know, today's music, rock music, I think has a great lane to bring people there. Mm-hmm. And there's plenty of rockers that, You know, it's funny. I listen to Christian rock, and you know, I'm sorry, it doesn't affect me the way that the Trinity Rock Hour does. It's, I was listening to one the other day. Somebody had sent me online. They're like, "Oh, you got to have this band on." And so I always listen. I'll go listen. I listened, and it started out good. Good guitars. I got my air guitar there with them. I'm starting to play, and then I hear rah rah rah rah rah rah rah rah. I'm like, "Come on, man, come on."
0: That's where people lose me. Too.
1: That's where I get lost. I can't. And even if it's for the Lord, you lost me. I'm off. Mm-hmm. Boom. Gone.
0: I like a message, but I don't like the message to be more powerful. How do I explain it? I like to hear the music before I hear the message. Does that make sense?
1: Listen, I love rock music. I love contemporary Christian music. I love worship music. I love good music. Mm-hmm. I love music I can listen to and understand the words. When you start your music and I don't know what you're saying, and or I've got to lean in to try to understand, you lost me at that.
0: Yep.
1: I'm sorry. So Christian rock, a lot of it that I've pulled up, man, it's that. It's that kind of bang, bang, grunge kind of sound. And again, people are fans of that, and I praise them all. They're all doing it for the Lord. They're doing it for God. So I'm all right with that. But for the Trinity Rock Hour, our music has melodies. It has a strong message. Mm-hmm. You hear the message. You understand the song when it's finished.
0: So has there been anybody, except for the one you started to like and then it got that point, has there been anybody yet that's caught your eye that has been sent in to you, or are you still waiting for that person?
1: Well, it's not so much that as it is the format. Okay. So right now I have a 1-hour show. I just gave you an idea for 2 hours. Okay. How we can do it for two without a lot of production work. Now, to do a show with other artists, that's production work. That is more of me having to put together a format that makes sense, it works, and not do it as a one-off. Yeah, I'd like to, as I mentioned before, I wanted to have kind of like a stage where I could bring an artist on maybe every other show that says, you know, here's someone else to listen to. Right now, so people understand, we feature the Mighty Sons of Thunder. Mm-hmm. And the reason I do that, and in case you're, well, how come they play the same artist all the time? Well, it's because they have over 60 songs and I can't get them on the radio.
0: Right.
1: Okay. The Christian stations won't play Christian rock, and they're darn sure not going to play a small record label.
0: Right.
1: Because I bring nothing to them other than worship music.
0: Well, it's not that you don't bring anything to them. It's very interesting how it all works. As an owner, I get to kind of say how it works. Back in the day, we would actually get a physical CD, cassette, you know, reel, whatever, in our hand. Right. Now we get it where we have to download it. And if it's not catchy when you get it sent to you, it might get deleted. It might get put over in a spam file. I mean, there's a lot of things that happen to it before you get there. And then we don't have hours on end to listen. I mean, we just don't. I wish we did. I have a block of time that I do nothing else except listen. And if it's not catchy within about the first 30 seconds, literally it moves on. And that's the hard part. I think that before, when I liked it more physical in our hands. I really did. I like to look at it. I like to be able to, you know me, he'll bring a song in here and I want to see the words as I'm listening. You don't get all that when somebody just sends you a file.
1: Well, but I've done that. I've sent that out. And you know what? You get back in response, nothing. You know why? Because the big record labels and their artists are the ones on the radio. And the reality is that.
0: I guess there's not a lot of me.
1: There's not. And that's why I thank you all the time. And the more that I get into the broadcast business and I understand, especially radio, it's a challenging market for anyone that thinks that they're just going to get their songs on the radio.
0: Right.
1: And you can, but then you have to sustain it like we're doing here with your show. We're able, with your station, we're able to be on 7 days a week at the same time. People get used to that. Mm-hmm. Okay, that's why it's a show. Okay, so now that block. Takes, we've been doing this since January, so we're into this thing, 5-6 months now? That's a lot of repetition, that's a lot of money, that's a lot of effort, and we're still barely scratching the audience. Okay, I'd say my guess with your audience is maybe 15% really know that the rock show is on.
0: I think what's helped it is adding the songs in regular rotation.
1: Absolutely.
0: You know, and having, you know, a good promo that's saying, hey, hey, you know. But I think actually the more I've noticed putting the songs in regular rotation and not having a block of them over there, I think that having a song in the rotation, you know, makes a difference too. It's hard trying to figure it all out. It really is.
1: But what you just described was normal radio. Your station, I got a song, I like it, I put it in rotation. The problem with today's music is you get a song, you're not, you know, most stations don't listen. If they do, they're not putting it in, right. Even if they like it.
0: Right.
1: Even if they like it. Why? Because the ecosystem around the stations, you know, I used to think, well, that one station, so-and-so, well, that's one station. No, that station has six other stations in the market.
0: Yep.
1: Who are we kidding here? Okay. No, the one station actually owns four or five different channels. Uh-huh. Okay. Same media group, and they're the gatekeeper, and that's who you go to. And if they don't want to open the gate to you, guess what? They don't open the gate, so your music doesn't get heard.
0: Well, and another thing with stations is, one thing I do that's different than other stations is, my dad always said, let the spirit lead you. And if you want to put a rock show in the middle of praise and worship, do it. The shock factor. He always said, you know, it's better to do that. And I thought, and people used to give my dad a hard time. You have Spanish in the middle of the afternoon. Why would you do that? You got to do the shock. You know, you got to do the shock factor.
1: Well, I think the issue with rock is it has this roar on it.
0: Right.
1: It's this roar. I don't know where it came from. I don't understand.
0: You know, it roared.
1: The roar. God, God, roar. You know, I praise him. I don't know. I don't know what to think.
0: This is going to be on YouTube for the rest of his life. His grandson will go back and be able to look at this and say, my grandpa was on a lot of coffee this morning. No,
1: they say, my papa was a cool guy. Listen, so, you know, but the reason you have them integrated into your daily streams
0: rotation
1: is because of the rock show. Mm-hmm. Okay? The rock show exposed you to a bunch of songs.
0: Yes.
1: That then you said, oh, you know, that can fit on the station.
0: Yes.
1: That one can go on my station.
0: Yes, it opened a door.
1: And so this is the lane that I've decided to take with the show and the music, which is take it across the country to every station that is willing to take it. And in that process, I'm hoping that the music will stick, because I think it does, and they will then in turn put it into their plays in regular playtime. So,
0: and it's so funny how stations, once they know somebody else has it, then they want it.
1: Yeah, there's some of that. That's normal business.
0: No, but, I know, you know. But I love that, because I was the first.
1: Oh, listen, you're always going to be the first. And like the show says, with the new bumpers and stuff we put into it, you know, we're broadcasting out of Daytona Beach. Mm-hmm. We say that proudly, you mm-hmm. know. We're this is all coming from Daytona Beach. It's not coming out of Orlando. We're not out in L.A. Mm-hmm. And we're the ones pushing it across the country. And the other markets are the ones listening to it. Mm-hmm. So it's an exciting time. We took the mask off the announcer. So you're going to have to go to the TrinityRockHour.com to see who it is.
0: Oh, okay.
1: You go there.
0: Look at him today. I decided to
1: hire the announcer full time.
0: Okay.
1: You know, I've had my issues with him.
0: Okay.
1: He's a handsome man. You'll see. So you check him out on the... I knew that would get you...
0: Where am I going, Jeff?
1: TrinityRockHour.com.
0: Okay, so I'm listening.
1: Mm-hmm. And then go to the media.
0: If I get right this morning.
1: Go to the media page.
0: Oh,
1: there's only three pages.
0: I know, I can't even type this morning. It's been a morning. Okay, so what made you decide to go to this next level?
1: We're way over 100 shows.
0: Mm-hmm.
1: Part of the show's attractiveness is it does have a host. And so I want people to see the host.
0: I'm shocked I can't get anything to pull up. The internet here today is not working. I'll do it in a minute.
1: All right.
0: But isn't it funny how God has changed you over the 100 shows? I remember
1: he changes me every day, every minute he's on me.
0: So how's it going? You know, last week you put a blurb out there about you're starting to do some video stuff. You got 3 minutes. Tell me a little bit about that.
1: New Vision Videos, right here in Daytona Beach. Catherine, mm-hmm. the owner, has started working with me out of the blue, God sent her. We have our first video
0: So it's done?
1: It's close.
0: Okay.
1: I'll show it to you before I get out okay. here. You'll get
0: well,
1: a little preview.
0: I mean, gosh, this is a big day around
1: yeah,
0: here.
1: Yeah, no, it's, you know, it's... She did a great job. It's a lyric video, so it's going to have all the words to the song. We're doing Revival is okay. the first one we're going to do.
0: How okay. Now, how did you decide that?
1: One, the caller that called in on last week or the week before. There was another one a week before. My wife, yeah. I went to her, and I always go to my wife on a lot of this stuff, and I said, which song do you think I should do? And she said Revival. Right?
0: Of course,
1: was,
0: because we're from Daytona.
1: Well, it's just a fun song. Yeah. It's a good song.
0: I know.
1: And she said, do that one. And so I listened to her, so... She told me what to do.
0: Wives are the best.
1: They are.
0: What
1: they
0: can
1: are.
0: I say? What can we say?
1: 41 years with her.
0: So when will we actually, well, I'll get to see it today because I'm special, but when does the world get to start seeing some of that?
1: I would guess in the next week, at least the next week. Catherine and I are going to go back and forth a little bit. Got a little bit of fine tuning just to get the branding right into it because it is the first one and we want it to be a standard for the rest of them. So,
0: right.
1: And again, I've got 59 of them behind it. So
0: wow.
1: There's a
0: so
1: lot of videos are, to
0: a
1: do.
0: Lot of stuff is happening.
1: Yeah, yeah. And we have the band shell in the video.
0: Wow.
1: Yeah, yeah. She put it in. It's going
0: to
1: be good.
0: I can't wait to see.
1: Yeah, it's good
0: stuff. And I'm glad that is the song.
1: Right.
0: See, I mean, I didn't get an opinion. I'm not the wife. I didn't get the opinion. But it's funny because, you know, what I think and what somebody else thinks, of course, are two different things. But when that lady called and she said it was so neat because I'm from Daytona and it just kind of clicked on me. I was like, yeah, I'm from here for 40 something years. You know what I'm saying?
1: It's nice to hear that.
0: Yeah, it makes it very special. Well, this has been a great show.
1: We always have good shows.
0: I know, but I've been like learning so much today. So I'm super excited. I've got a lot of work to do. So.
1: Yes, you do.
0: Are we going to have a calm week or are we going to have a crazy week ahead of us?
1: You're the production manager here, so you're going to decide that, not me. So, I gave you the solutions here.
0: I love it.
1: All requires you working.
0: I work all the time. He loves to give me more work to do, but God's got it. God has a plan, and we're going to figure it all out. Well, thanks for coming in and dropping everything on me live on the air.
1: You guys tune back in next Tuesday, see what we're doing.
0: Well, tell us how to find you.
1: 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Hit the play button, and you're into
0: the show. If I programmed it right now.
1: No, this one's on my side.
0: Okay, good.
1: You ain't got nothing to do with this
0: Praise the Lord. Thanks again for coming in. All right, God bless.
1: See you later.

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1: I title my message, The Sun, Not the Shadows. Now I'm going to do my best. I don't want to go on a rant today, okay? But the more that I have been in our scripture that we've been in, the more over 50 years of ministry and a long time living in this world, I've gotten sick and tired of false gospel, false prophets, false teachers, and I'm tired of the people that follow them. There's a lot said in the Word of God about false teachers, but as I read through 2 Peter, as I read through Galatians, as I read in our scripture today in Colossians, nothing is said about people who follow the lies and the garbage they spit out. I went online and just put in evangelist and airplanes, and I got a huge list. You see, the false gospel is all about money and power. They are actually vessels in the hand of Satan to deceive, and we have welcomed in our homes. Do you know why I know that? For every billionaire and millionaire false teacher that's throwing their books out and getting on TV and speaking,

0: speaking, somebody's buying them. Now, you see, I've been one of these weird Christians for a long time. If you want to say amen, you can do that. See, I have never been for censorship. I have people, what about pornography, preacher? Well, I've got an answer. If nobody buys it, they won't print it. And then there's this warning. There was a little guy with a funny mustache arose in Germany, and he was against pornography. And so they gathered all the pornographic material and burned it. And the people yelled, praise God. And the last books that Hitler burnt was the Word of God. You see, you take away the need. It is capitalism. If nobody listens and nobody buys, these people disappear. But as long as they apply or reach the pride and the greed and the power and the I have tried everything else, as long as they can reach into that message, they are going to capture people and take them away. And we need to understand, what is that in? Now, guys in the back, I didn't give you this scripture. I'm going to read it, so don't be looking. I didn't give it to you. I should have. I have to admit, the Lord had this on my mind. I forgot to give it to you. But listen to me. Paul, in writing to the Galatians, he says, I want you to get the tone of Paul. I am astonished. I'm totally surprised that you are so quickly deserting the one who called you to live in the grace of God and are turning to a different gospel, which is really no gospel at all. Evidently, some people are throwing you into confusion and are trying to pervert the gospel of Christ. But even if we or an angel from heaven should preach the gospel other than the one we preach to you, let them be damned. That's what under God's curse means in the Greek. It is the highest point of damnation. He goes on. And as we've already said, and now we say again, if anybody is preaching to you a gospel other than what you accepted, let them be damned. That's how God looks at someone who perverts the gospel. Now, back in the 60s, there was a song that said, you don't tug on Superman's cape. Oh, yeah. You don't spit in the wind, okay? Let me show you something that's got better advice. Look at our Proverbs for this week. The fear of the sovereign, almighty, creator, in authority, Lord, is the beginning of knowledge. Who doesn't like the knowledge of God? Everybody say that word right there. Fools despise wisdom and instruction. The Word of God is about how to escape the judgment of those who have turned against God. And today, I am astonished at the people that listen to the unadulterated garbage that these men and women are speaking and printing books about. Because it's not just they who are under God's curse. It's people who follow them. Because there's a danger. You may get somewhere where you can't get back from. And secondly, you may become that false teacher. Now, I don't mean you're going to get a TV program or write a book. I'm talking about telling your neighbor something that is absolutely not right, that will damn them into a devil's hell. We need to share the gospel of Christ. I feel better already. Paul wrote about false teachers. You need to understand this morning that not even saints are to be prayed to. People are deceived every day, and those who deceive lie and say that's not their teaching. But you don't pray to a certain saint. You don't pray to the Virgin Mary to get anything done by God. Do you understand me? Every prayer uttered is in and through the name of Jesus, because He is our Savior. He is our Lord. He is the source of the life that He has provided for us. It's Jesus, Jesus, Jesus. But in this Colossian church, as today, there's a lot of junk going on. They were trying to judge people. We're having that today. There's some folks that have reached a higher plane of holiness than other people because they supposedly can do something you don't do, or they have some kind of feeling you haven't had. That, my friends, is garbage. Let no one judge you. In Colossians, the second chapter, verse 16 and 17, says, therefore. Why is it therefore? Because if you look back, we just read and talked about last week about all of the degrees of sin that are against us, nailed to the tree and on the Son, and the forgiveness of sin. Therefore, do not let anyone judge you by what you eat or drink or with regard to a religious festival, a new moon celebration, or a Sabbath day. These are a shadow. Now, I'm going to tell you how smart I am in my philosophy. A shadow of a dog has never bit anyone, has it? Okay? I mean, that's just as foolish as worrying about a shadow of a dog going to bite you, is worrying about these shadows of the things that were to come. The reality, however, is found in Christ. Now, let's go for this. Matthew 12:40 says this, As Jonah was 3 days and three nights in the belly of a huge fish, so the Son of Man will be 3 days and three nights in the heart of the earth. Jonah was a shadow of the Christ to come and His finished work. John 3:14 and 15. Just as Moses lifted up the snake in the wilderness, refresh your memory, because of their disobedience, God brought vipers into the people that were in the desert, and they were biting and killing people. And God said, okay, here's how you remedy that. You make a bronze snake, and you hold him up, and everyone that looks on that snake will live. I already know what to say anyway, but it'll help me to know when to stop. Moses lifted up the snake in the wilderness, so the Son of Man must be lifted up. This is a shadow of Christ and the cross, but it is not the cross. John 6:32 and 35. That everyone, Jesus said to them, verily, truly, I say to you, it is not Moses who is giving you bread from heaven, but it is my Father who gives you the true bread from heaven. Right after that, the people say, give us this bread. And Jesus says, I am the bread of life. The shadow of the reality. 1 Corinthians 5:7. Get rid of the old yeast so that you may become a new unleavened batch as you are. For Christ, our Passover lamb, has been sacrificed. We talked about last week the Passover lamb once a year. That priest would put his hands on, signifying the sin, his sins, the sins of the people, transferred to the lamb and the slaying of the lamb. Passover lamb is not our Savior. It's the shadow of Jesus to come. Hebrews 10:19 and 20. Therefore, brothers and sisters, since we have confidence to enter the most holy place by the blood of Jesus, by a new and living way open for us through the curtain that is his body. There was a heavy curtain. Only the priest could go into the Holy of Holies, and then only once a year. But when Christ died on the cross, from top to bottom, it was torn, and access for everyone to Jesus Christ was made. The curtain was not the Christ. Jesus was the Christ. All of these are true shadows. But I want to tell you this morning, you don't worship a shadow. You worship the Son. You got that? That's the gospel of Jesus Christ. Secondly, let no one disqualify you for your reward. Colossians 2, the next two verses, 18 and 19. Do not let anyone who delights in false humility and worship of angels disqualify you. Let me set the stand. These people were saying, I have heard a message from the angels. We have a present day acknowledgement of that. There's a whole religious sect that is based on the fact that one day an angel named Moroni, which rhymes suspiciously with baloney, gave Joseph Smith some golden glasses to read some secret script, and all of a sudden, a religion was born. See, that's how they do it. You see, our reward, if you want to call it that, our blessing is when we worship God, we go into the presence of God. Psalm 73, if y'all watched Coffee with Pastors last week, Joe and I was talking about this, one of our favorite psalms. The psalmist said, my feet almost slipped when I saw how people were prospering. My feet almost slipped, meaning I almost gave in to trying to prosper. I almost gave in to aggravation. Then the psalmist said, I went into the presence of the Lord and I got a different viewpoint. How do you stay away from the garbage and quit spending money for the garbage that's being print that somehow will help you see things and do things that other people don't do? You go into the presence of the real. You go into the presence of Almighty God. There is a peace. There is an understanding that there is nothing in this world that is going to touch you. We'll go through many trials and tribulations, sorrows and errors, but we go through them. We are more than conquerors for them through Jesus Christ our Lord. Don't let somebody steal your reward. Paulin had in mind Eastern mysticism. It's a belief that a person can immediately experience the spiritual world completely apart from the Word of God. Let me tell you something, I might make somebody mad. Any of you folks out there that are sitting in a gym meditating your belly button and trying to clear your mind and going, oh, you think that's an exercise to lose weight. That's an opening for Satan to throw every type of thought that he can and he will into your mind. You never empty your mind. Your mind should always be filled with the Word. Paul said this in 2 Corinthians chapter 11. For such people are false apostles. They are deceitful workers. They are masquerading as apostles of Christ. And no wonder, for Satan himself masquerades as an angel of light. They are their father's children, just as Jesus said. And a false teacher, no matter what they look like or what they write, are masquerading just like Satan, who is an author of light. And yet, they prosper. And they prosper because people buy their books and listen to their message. Why? Because of greed. Because of a promise. You will be healed. Listen, you know, when I traveled at night, I had three sons. And here was my secret to happy traveling. We got up after packing the car at 11 o'clock at night, put sleeping boys in the back seat, and then I drove to my destination. Now, to keep me awake, I like to listen to these guys that were offering a $5 blessing, and it got higher, $10 miracle cloth, $15 miracle water, and $25 miracle oil. Now, I've been accused of mockery, but anybody that liked to buy this sweaty shirt that will surely open your nostrils, I'll be glad to give it to you for $50, okay? And you just see how good that gets you. I am making fun, because the serious part of this is people are believing something that is not the gospel. It is added to something. And the answer always falls on you. It didn't happen because your faith was not strong enough. I have ministered to crying people. I've ministered to people who have given away thousands of dollars, been brokenhearted and turned bitter against Jesus and the church because of false teachers. I pray for them, but I have no love for them. Listen, just like you've heard Pastor Joe say week after week, don't go home and say, wow, wasn't that good? You open this book and see if I have rightly divided the word of truth. You know, I just told Ron back there, the vision came to me. Sometimes in the church, it reminds me of a bird nest with baby birds. We come to church on Sunday and we do this. And we want somebody to drop some food in. And then we go home and wonder why we don't get through the week until we can get back, sit in the church. The Bible was put in the hands of people to read and devour and to become what the sacred pages of Scripture says. Don't let anyone enslave you. Verses 20, 23. Since you died with Christ, and that's what you did, baptism is just not getting wet. Baptism is a witness. This has happened to me through the Spirit of God. I am dead. I am buried with Christ. But like the song said, ain't no grave gonna hold me down. Amen? You've been died with Christ to the elemental spiritual forces of this world. Understand something. You remember when before you were with Christ? You had no defense mechanism against temptation. The things you did, you liked, and you did them again. And you were a slave to those because Satan would yank your cord, and you automatically did it. Y'all remember Pavlov's dog? Okay, I'll tell you about him. Pavlov had a dog. Pavlov was one of those psychologists. You know how you can tell a psychologist? They walk about this far off the ground. Anyway, he would ring a bell and feed the dog. Ring the bell and feed the dog. And after a while, he could ring the bell and the dog would look for food. That's exactly what my life and your life was like before we came to Christ, because we died from the elemental spiritual forces of this world. We have been set free from Satan. He does not own us. He cannot make us. We have been set free. And we have given the Word of God to gain wisdom. And if you need more, James said, if anyone lacks wisdom, let them ask God, who will give freely and abundantly. Why do people fall for this stuff? Why do people fall? I heard the other day of a person that was called. It was their bank. She was overdrawn $10,000. This lady was wealthy. She had that much in her savings account. So she gave all the information to a stranger on the phone in order to save her reputation. And now she's broke. You don't have to stumble in this world spiritually or physically to be enslaved by the forces of evil. Asking for wisdom, from which knowledge and understanding comes, and reading the wisdom book will tell you how to survive this world. Well, what about these false teachers? And I have added, and their followers. Okay? 2 Peter, chapter 2. I urge you to read the whole chapter. I'm going to start at verse 17. These people, false teachers, are springs without water. This is a reference to being in the desert, being thirsty, dying of thirst, and have a mirage of a spring. And when you get there, there's nothing. Simply stating, these people have nothing to offer. Not only that, and mist driven by a storm. That's like you all have watched the storms form in the Atlantic. Everything turns black and it comes over us. We're all afraid. And about three drops of water goes bink, bink. They have nothing to offer. You know how you know they're lying? When they open their mouth. Driven by a storm. Well, go ahead. Blackest darkness is reserved for them. Let me tell you, there is no electricity in hell. A part of in hell, being in hell, is darkness that you cannot comprehend. Darkness that will drive you insane if it were possible, but no one in hell will ever be driven insane because that would depart them from the punishment that they live in every single day. Outer darkness. You can't see anything. Okay? For they mouth empty, boastful words, and here's how they sell their stuff. By appealing to the lustful desires of the flesh. I'm going to get this healing. I'm going to give $10 and get $100. So if I borrow you $1,000, and give that, I'll get 10,000. Lustful desires of the flesh. Because the Bible has said, He, God, will supply all, A-L-L, of our needs according to His riches and glory through Christ Jesus our Lord.
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1: The words that give life.
4: In the Bible, it tells us to focus on reading the scriptures to the church, encouraging the believers and teaching them, and bringing the lost into the light until Jesus comes again. And this is the message that God has for us today. For God so loved the world that he gave his only Son, so that everyone who believes in him will not perish, but have everlasting life. God did not send his Son into the world to condemn it, but to save it. This is Jesus speaking to Nicodemus, a respected Jewish teacher, a Pharisee. Now, a Pharisee is someone who knows the scriptures and all about the law and the Jewish traditions to the letter. Nicodemus came to see Jesus one evening alone to talk with him. He didn't want anyone to know he was there. It was just him and Jesus. Jesus had informed Nicodemus that no one could enter into the kingdom of God unless they were born of water and of the Spirit. Jesus told him that humans can reproduce only humans. I, the Son of Man, have come to earth and will return to heaven again. And as Moses lifted up the bronze snake on a pole in the wilderness, so I, the Son of Man, must be lifted up on a pole so that everyone who believes in me will have eternal life. Jesus was letting Nicodemus know that there had to be a blood sacrifice for all the world to redeem them from their sins, and that he, Jesus, the Son of Man, was the sacrificial Lamb of God, and that he was to be lifted up on a pole, meaning the cross, to pay the debts for the sins of the world. He came to redeem man from the curse of Satan. Jesus Christ has redeemed us from the curse of the law being made a curse for us. For it is written, cursed is everyone that hangeth on a tree. This statement is found in the book of Galatians, chapter 3, verse 13. Jesus was willing to take the curse in his own spirit, soul, and body, so that we would not have to continue under Satan's dominion. There was no sickness before man became one with Satan. Sin is the root from which sickness came. As sin is the manifestation of spiritual death in the heart of man, sickness is the manifestation of the spiritual death in the body of man. Not only did Jesus pay the price for the new birth of our spirit and the healing of our bodies, he also bore the chastisement of our peace. Satan has no right to torment us mentally. We have been redeemed from fear. And for our information about fear, love conquers fear. And love destroys fear. Love is the exact opposite of fear. When we are full of love, fear does not exist. Love casts out fear. We have been redeemed from fear, mental anxiety, depression, or anything that keeps our minds from enjoying peace. Jesus has already paid the price for us to be whole in our minds and for us to enjoy peace. Do not allow Satan to steal that peace that rightfully belongs to us. When I say us, I'm saying anyone who is a believer in Jesus, that he is God's Son and that he died on the cross for our sins and rose from the dead and is now seated in heaven next to his Father. We must be baptized in water and receive the Holy Spirit in us and become born again. Jesus becomes our Savior, our Redeemer from the curses of the law and Satan. We belong to God because of Jesus, God's Son. We, as born-again believers, are not to allow Satan to steal our peace, because he will. if we let him. That's who he is. Satan is out to steal, kill, and destroy the works and the words of God. Jesus says in the Gospel of John, chapter 14, verses 8 through 10, "He that has seen me hath seen the Father. The words I say are not my own, but they are my Father's words who lives in me. He does his work through me. Just believe that I am in the Father and that the Father is in me, or at least believe because of what you have seen me do." The truth is, anyone who believes in me will do the same works that I have done and even greater works, because I, Jesus, am going to be with the Father. You can ask for anything in my name, and I will do it, because the work of the Son brings glory to the Father. Yes, ask anything in my name, and I will do it. If you love me, obey my commandments, and I will ask the Father, and he will give you another counselor who will never leave you. He is the Holy Spirit who leads into all truth. So if you want to see the Father, we are talking about God, the Almighty Heavenly Father. We need to look and see Jesus.

0: During Jesus' ministry on earth, he revealed to us the express will of God's action. When we have seen Jesus, we have seen the Father. They are one in spirit. Jesus did not even speak his own words. He spoke the Father's words. He did not take the credit for the works done in his ministry, but he said that the Father in him did the works. Everything that he said and did was a picture of the Father's will. Jesus said in John chapter 8, verse 28, I do nothing of myself of my own accord or on my own authority, but I say exactly what my Father has taught me. Jesus was God's vehicle on the earth, God's way to man and man's way to God. Jesus says, for I came down from heaven not to do my own will, but the will of him that sent me. That is John 6:38. And in 1 John 3:8, the Bible says, for this purpose the Son of God was manifested, that he, Jesus, might destroy the works of the devil. Jesus came to do God's will in the earth. His will was for Jesus to destroy the works of the devil. God set Jesus in direct opposition to Satan, the curse, and all of its evil effects. Every move that Jesus made and every word that he said was geared to destroy the work of Satan. Every work of power and every healing was the will of God. If you believe God's word, you have to believe that Jesus' attitude towards sickness is God's attitude towards sickness. Jesus says in the Gospel of Mark, chapter 4, verses 23-24, if any man has ears to hear, let him be listening. Let him perceive and comprehend. And he said to them, be careful what you are hearing. The measure of thought and study that you give to the truth you hear will be the measure of virtue and knowledge that comes back to you, and more besides will be given to you who hear. We measure to ourselves the blessing of the Lord by the attention, respect, and heed that we give to his word. If you give just a little attention to God's word, a little is all you get out of it. You get out of the word the time and effort that you put into it. If you give much time and attention to God's word, the power that comes back to you will be great, and it will produce good results and blessings in your life. Jesus said, be careful how you hear. Don't hear through tradition. Don't make the word of God sift its way through the traditions of men. It won't work for you. Receive God's word willingly. Allow his word to be unhindered by anything you have ever known or experienced. To prosper in the faith walk, you must first make a decision that God's word does not fail. If the word of God does not seem to be working for you, it is not God's fault. There is something that you don't know or are not doing. More than likely, you're not standing firm. The Bible says in Ephesians chapter 6, verse 13 and 14, and having done all to stand, stand therefore. It says stand. That's all. Stand and believe. It doesn't say for how long. If you catch yourself saying, well, the word is not working for me, then you can know automatically that you are not standing. You are casting doubt onto your belief. Faith cannot work with doubt and unbelief present. You must have a steadfast faith when it comes to God's word. If it is not steadfast, it is not faith. One thing you must know is God's word does not fail. In the word of God, God says, I am the Lord that healeth thee. God says that we are to serve him diligently and stay in peace in him, and he will take sickness away from the midst of thee. We are to serve him and recognize that he, God, is in charge. We are to be diligent to do his work. We are to hear his words and recognize that they are the truth and we are to say His word and be doers of His word. Therefore, we are diligently serving Him. There are things that we can do in order to be in line with the healing power of God. Make the decision to know that failure is not on God's behalf. It is not a failure of His word. God does not make mistakes, but His children do. When Satan tries to make you mad at God and you say, God, I've done all these things, I've confessed your word and it's not working for me, you must remember that it is not God that fails to do His part, because God never, never, never fails. The word never fails. Don't test and examine God, test and examine yourself. Don't judge God, judge yourself. God says, let not the word of God and His will for answered prayer depart from thy lips or thine eyes. Keep your eyes and ears and words trained on the word of God. Don't look at the circumstances that appear contrary to what you are believing for. Keep your eyes and your mind on the word of God. What you receive through your eyes and ears can make a difference between life and death. So keep the word before your eyes and keep the word going in your ears. What you believe in your heart is regulated by what you give your attention to. Keep the word of God alive in your heart. Just as you feed your physical body food, you must feed your spiritual man also. Your spirit man cannot live and stay strong on the word that you received last year. Keep God's word in the midst of your heart. Do not let the word of God depart from your eyes or your ears. We must keep hearing the word of God. The word builds faith. The definition of faith is faith comes by hearing, and hearing by the word of God. Faith is the substance of things hoped for, but not yet seen. Keep your spirit strong with the word of God, continually feeding yourself with the word in order to keep the word producing the force of faith. John 6:63 says, for God's words are spirit and they are life. They are made life and health to those who find them. The word of God is medicine. If you put the word in your heart in abundance, abundance is the key word. Satan cannot make you sick when you stay strong in the word and keep your spirit full of God's word. For God so loved the world, He did everything for us. We can be blessed and be a blessing. We can have a healthy, prosperous, and loving life. We can be at peace and have peace. And He gives us eternal, everlasting life. God really loves us, and we are to love others. And I'm so glad that He loves even me.
1: 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We pray this message helps you connect to God as you find your place, reveal your purpose, and unlock your potential. We are so glad that you are joining us here today.
2: Okay, you're really thinking, so let me go there. Remember we went and Jesus found those two blind men and Matthew? And the two blind men came to Him and said, hey, Jesus, can you help us? And He looks at these blind men and says, what do you need? Well, obviously, two blind people, they need to see. Correct? What did He say? He said, do you believe I can? Do you believe I can? And what did He do when He did the miracle? He said, according to your faith, be it unto you. Come on. Everybody in the building knows about Thomas. Not the sound man Thomas. Come on, somebody know. Right? Come on. Not, you know what I'm saying? You know what I'm talking about. You got to understand what I'm saying here. What happened with Thomas? He said, look, man, you guys were here? Come on, man. What'd He say? He came in there and He said what? He said, Jesus came. Right? Kind of wild, right? Pops through the wall. Hey, it's me. Be not afraid. Okay, use the door next time or you won't freak me out. I don't know what to tell you, Jesus. It's kind of trippy, right? And what happened was He said, Thomas said, I don't believe it. You guys were here, right? He said, I don't believe it, man. Unless I could take my finger, put in a nail prints in His hand, thrust my hand in His side, I will not. He decided, I will not believe. Jesus gave him 8 days to straighten out his act. Came popping through the wall again. Peace, it's I. Okay, here we go again, right? And he said, hey, Thomas, I don't know about you, but you know he got called out, right? Thomas, like, oh, what were all the other disciples doing? Like, ooh, you're going to get it now. He should have straightened up. We kept telling him it was the Lord. We kept telling him it was the Lord. And what did he say? He said, Thomas, take your finger. Put a nail prints in my hands. Take your hand, thrust it in my side. And he says these words. He says, don't be faithless, but be believing. We started seeing all throughout the Bible, Jesus started using faith and belief interchangeably and had no problem using one for the same. So what does that help me understand? Faith is simply what I believe. Now, let me explain something to you. If your beliefs are not formed from the Word of God, we got problems. That's that stuff I'm going to do. That's that workshop I do. I'm going to do with the guys, with the team, for coach. You got to get your beliefs forming and governing your life. Your life right now where you sit is governed by your belief system. And some of your belief systems are not lined up with the Word of God. That's why you don't have the results you're looking for. You could bring this in corporate America. When I got those guys, this is what I tell them. I said, let's look where, if you don't have the core values of this business, you'll never govern, think, say, and do on the other side if you don't have these core principles in you. It's everywhere you go and anything you do. We get the team thinking, saying, doing once we get their beliefs formed from what the structure is in the organization. That's what Jesus was doing everybody. He said, here's our belief system. Here's the Word of God. So you're either governed by your flesh or you're governed by the Word. How do I know if I'm governed by my flesh? Carnality is their outcome. If I could change your belief system to the Word of God, I could change your future. Everybody gets concerned about the manifestation over there. I'm more concerned about what you're thinking over here. Because all you're manifesting is what you're thinking right now inside yourself. And I've been saying this for a decade, and you better get it. Your life is not based on what you believe. Your life is based on who you believe. Because everybody in this room is believing somebody to be their truth. We believe the Word of God. The world out there is scary because they don't believe nothing. And when you bring your belief system to them, what do they think? You guys are those crazy people. We're not crazy. We just have a different core value of beliefs. Are you seeing it? So that's why we said all that to say this. So write this down. Faith is simply what I believe. Simple, easy, not simple definition. Carry that and let's go. Why? Because this is what you got to know. This is the most important thing you can do. Look at Hebrews 11:6 as we're here, because this one really got me. I love this. But without faith, it's impossible to please him. For he that comes to him must believe that he is. And that he is a rewarder of them that diligently seek him. I ask myself the question, would you really go to God if you didn't think he was God? So I don't know as much as we're worried about him being God, because I really wouldn't go to him if I didn't think he was God. I think we got a problem with believing my father's a rewarder. If you don't believe he's a rewarder, you're going to have a problem with relationship with God, because God definitely is a liberal giver. He wants to give you everything. And I started asking myself one of the hardest questions I could ask. Why is it impossible to please God without faith? And I thought of this, point number one, write it down. It's life-changing, because God's greatest desire is to be believed. All throughout the Bible, God is just trying to persuade men to believe him. That's all he's doing, man. Vaughn, that's all he's trying to do. Will you believe me? And I don't know about you, but the children of Israel, them guys, they wear me out. You know, just a little bit. Because these guys got manna coming out the sky. They got a rock following them, bringing water. I don't understand all that. That's the way I read it. If I'm wrong, whatever. But can you imagine, like, you know, every day, like noon, stuff's coming out. Manna, quail, is falling out of the sky, and God's feeding you. And then when they start walking through the wilderness, going wherever they're going, there's a rock behind them going. Because I don't think they just stood in one spot. That rock was following them where they went, because that was the water rock. I don't know about you, but if that's not gotten you believing God can take care of you, Relevant Church, I don't know what else you need. Can I get an amen in this place or what? Are you all kind of understand what I'm saying? If God's got quail coming, it's like, okay, make it modern. God's got Chick-fil-A falling out the sky for all you Chick-fil-A'ers at noon, and got a water truck behind you following you. What are you worried about the promises of God? If he took care of you in the middle of the wilderness, come on, somebody. He can take care of you in the middle of the sanctuary. Come on. You got to believe it. But God's number one desire is to be what? Believe. He's been trying to persuade men to believe him all the time. He wants you to believe him. Why? Because every promise that God gave you is backed up by his character. Every single one of them. God didn't build truth just based upon the fact that it's truth. He built it upon his character. And he said this, he came into the earth and he said, I couldn't find nobody to make an agreement with me that was going to be of the same character. So I made a covenant with myself. And God and Jesus, that's what Abraham saw. Remember when Abraham went to sleep, God said, get the offerings. Are you here? You know what I'm saying? I'm trying to help you. He said, get the offerings, get everything. Abraham knew. He said, he's talking covenant, and he's put him to bed. And he said, why? Because he didn't want man to be involved. Because if he knew if man was going to be involved, it would be tainted. But God and Jesus made a perfect covenant that cannot be broken, cannot be disannulled, cannot be undone. What God said he's going to be, and what he said he's going to do, he's going to do. Come on, somebody, give me an amen. Why? Because you can trust the character of God. You might not be able to trust the character of people, but you can trust the character of God. Did God not say it? Then he's going to do it. He's not a man that he should lie. He's not the son of God. He's repenting, and he ain't backing up on one of those promises based upon anything you and I see in circumstances. He's going to do it for your life. So what do I got to do? I got to come to the fact to understand what? That God's number one desire is for me to believe him. So the next time you got an opportunity not to believe him, guess what you're going to do? You're going to believe him anyway. Why? Because I'm going to tell you right here now, and I said this to you, what is the reciprocal of faith? Fear. Fear is the opposite. All through the Bible, what you start saying, hey man, Peter got out on the water, he got afraid. Ain't no other way to say it. Oh, he took his eyes off Jesus. Blah, blah, blah, blah, blah. Have you ever done anything big for the kingdom? Have you ever taken a step of faith in business? You weren't afraid? You're out of your mind, you ain't afraid. You were afraid, your knees were knocking. Come on, somebody. You ever sign a piece of paper that's got you nervous? Because now you're responsible for stuff that you didn't even know you were going to be responsible for, or you started a business, or you started this, or you did something, or you stepped down in a job, you went in a new career field. You weren't a little bit nervous? Come on, man. You're going to be telling me you took a step of faith. I took a step of faith, and it was easy. There ain't no easy in the kingdom. There is no red carpet for the will of God in your life, guys. It's a bumpy road, man. And when you get on it, you can't get scared. Because the minute you take a step, the devil's going to tell you, get back in the boat. Go back in the boat with everybody else. No, you got to be a water walker. You got to be a faith talker. You got to be a miracle-believing Christian, no matter what you see. Come on, somebody. You got to stir yourself up today. Because you took a step of faith, and you ain't going back. You ain't going back. Because there ain't nothing to go back to. Remember that. It's important. So what do we got to start understanding? Watch this. This is one of the things we could get in our life. Imagine the greatest thing that you could ever see in your life start happening in your life. Whatever you imagine, God can outdo it. Faith starts with stretching your imagination. It starts there, but it always begins with a concept, a vision, a dream, a mental picture. It starts with an idea. This is what I want you to see. Point number two, you got to stop limiting God. Take the limits off, man. Take the limits off. We limit God. He starts talking big, and what do? I don't know how I'm going to do that. I don't know what I'm going to do. Look at Psalm 78:41. I love this scripture. Right? Don't you like this one? Yay. They turn back and tempted God, and they limited the Holy One of Israel. Stop limiting God. When's the last time you checked in? It's quiet because it's awakening. You know, yesterday, you know, a lot of we went to the funeral, and it was one of the musician guys, been around for a long time. He was a great guy. He wasn't a church member, but a solid dude. And he had this dream of really felt God called him to take care of orphans. He was a really great guy. One of the best drummers you ever heard in your life, man. Phenomenal. Traveled all around the world. Really great guy. Courtney was, his life and legacy will live on. Okay. But I went there, and during the funeral, his wife shared about his passion. And that man, Pastor Lon, it was so blessed my heart. Because he said he was doing this stuff in business and doing life and doing this. She said, honey, God wants to speak to me. And she said, okay, well, what'd he say? She's like, I don't know, but I'm going to go pray. And she said he came back 4 weeks later or whatever it was. And she goes, we're supposed to take care of orphans. And she's like, honey, we got 2-3 kids. We got life going on. We're going to need buildings to take care of the orphans. How many of you know when you start talking to God, he takes the limits off your life? And if you were here for the 20-year gala, They were here with that little baby in the carrier. Remember the little baby in the carrier? 144 people denied that kid foster care. And they kept calling them, will you take them? And who's in the basket? Remember the little one? They had the little baby that came a little late because they got all these kids. They got a tribe of kids. You come late, everything, you got a tribe of kids like that. Can I get an amen? Right? That's a little baby. And I never forget what she said. Marcy leaned over. She said, what are we going to do? He goes, I'll tell you one thing we're going to do. We're not going to be number 145. That little baby was in their house, changing the world. They got kids going to stay with them forever. It ain't over. They're going to build a house for these kids. They're going to do this stuff. It's just the beginning. And I said all that to say this. What if he didn't check in? What if he didn't ask God? God, where am I limiting you? Write that down. This week, you're going to ask God, where am I limiting you in my life? God, am I limiting you? Maybe there's more to my ministry. Maybe there's direction I got. Maybe there's something I got. Maybe there's something I don't even know what you want me to do, but I'm doing. How many times were we like no before God could even ask? I got a lot on my plate. I went on that. Remember that Peru trip I told you all about? I'm on Peru. I'm done. I preached my brains out. The place was fire. I get on the plane. I'm laying back. I got the best. Oh, God, they bumped me up. I'm laying back. I'm like, I'm going to sleep. God's like, hey, will you come here and start a church for me? I'm like, oh, God, leave me alone. No, you know it's no. I'm not coming.

0: start speaking, their answer is going to be no. That's what God doesn't want out of you. Put a yes in your mouth. Put a yes in your mouth. Can I let you in on a secret? The only place no showed up is in the garden when rebellion showed up. There was no ever with God, because God never asked you to do it. God never wanted you to have free will. Free will came in because of the fall of man. God only wanted yes in your life, because God's opinion was the only opinion that he ever wanted to be in your life. But because Adam fell, now you what? You got opened up to a whole other voice you should have never heard before. So everything with God is yes and amen. Because you don't have to say no to God's plan, because God's plan's the best plan. Don't you forget that. God, just between you and him, you got, watch, the people I mentor, there's no in this relationship. I'll never ask you to do nothing crazy, and you'll never have to say no. There's only yeses. That's why you don't enter in quick. You think about it. You go home and meditate on that one. But I got time. I got to fly. Ready? What are we doing? Look at that scripture one more time. They're limiting him. Stop limiting God. So what's my question? D, what's this question? God, where am I limiting? If I am. Is there anything I'm limiting? Am I limiting you in my vision, my ministry, my family? Am I limiting you? Am I not seeing? Did I scale it too small and you want to scale it bigger? Are we supposed to get multiple campuses? I don't know. We're supposed to have 10, 8. I don't know. Get around Pastor Dave. You leave there. Forget about it. I want to have 20 campuses. I got one thing. I'm like, we're supposed to go to every open building in town. I'm like, let's start a campus. It's going to be great. And everybody on staff is like, oh my God, leave this guy. Don't let him go nowhere. He comes back with more vision. Why? Because when you get around something bigger than you, it pulls you up to another level. Come on, somebody. Stop having small thinking when God wants to make big moves. Come on, look at your neighbor and say, God wants to make big moves with you. Come on, look at them and say, you're a big mover. Woo! How many of you got a glide in your stride? Come on, you know what I'm saying? How many got a little glide in your stride? You know what I'm saying? Hey! You got to get a little hey, get a little edge on you. Like, hey, I'm dreaming big, man. You got to dream big. My buddy says it like this: my friends must have empires in their minds. Get away from these small thinking people. Where are we going to get the money? Get away from where to get the money people. Get to a place where they're dreaming bigger. You know what I'm saying? You know, you got all them friends, you know, the negative nillies and, you know, this, everything's bad and nothing good and Man, don't share no vision with those people. They're dream killers, man. Get around people that when you say, build, they say, you're going to do this, build it bigger. You know what I mean? Every time you talk about something, I say, go campus-wide, go worldwide, go global. Man, you get around, people want to get around that, because you know what it does? It stirs up their creativity with God. God's a big God. He ain't no small God.
1: 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Ciao, which I always thought meant goodbye, and it does. However, they also use ciao to say hello. At our next Together event, Ciao Summer, we're going to say goodbye. We're going to say goodbye to old mindsets. We're going to say goodbye to old hindrances. We're going to say goodbye to the things that have held us back. And we're going to say hello. We're going to say hello to fresh vision. We're going to say hello to new purpose. We're going to say hello to new dreams. 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I can't wait to see you July the 31st for Ciao Summer. 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
0: Stop worrying about all those things that are holding you back. Don't let it happen. Don't limit, like the children of Israel limited God. And you want to know what the most, the saddest part about that was? They wasted 40 years, man. They had an 11-day journey. These jerkers wasting 40 years of their life just what? Not trusting God. You want to waste 40 years of your life not dreaming big? No way. Everybody in this building say no, no. I'm going to dream big. Dream now. Scale it up. Let's go. You can do this thing because God wants to do it with you. Boom. Point number three. Write this down. You need to see this. Imagination takes all the limits off. You got to see yourself there. If you can't see yourself there, you ain't going there.

0: You got to see yourself there. You remember back in the day when you used to go to church, like, oh, go there and see it. Why? Because if you see it, you can be it. If you see it, you can become it. You got to see it. Because that you don't see it here first. You see it in here first. If you could see it in here, you'll see it here, and then you'll touch it there. Look at this scripture. When you read this scripture, look, I'm just reading what the Bible said. Never doubts God's mighty power. Whoa! Everybody reading that? I like the Passion Translation. Just really oomphs it. You know what I mean? Boom. Never doubt God's mighty power to work in you and accomplish all this. He will achieve infinitely more than your greatest request. Oh, man, I got anybody in this building with faith or what? What'd he say? You got a request? I can infinitely do more than you asking me. Man, you're working with God, man. He created the heavens and the earth. I'm pretty sure he could bring your dream to pass. Give me an amen. You know what I'm saying? Like, God, is this too big for you? Time out, bro. I put the stars in the sky. You want to know what's freaky about God? The Bible says this. He's got the span of the sea in the palm of his hand. That's a big dude, bro. He got the sand of the earth in a bucket walking around, bro. Come on, are you here? That's your partner. You over here. God, is this too big? Too big for God? Ain't nothing too big for God. Come on, church. Look at this scripture. Don't you doubt God's power to work in you and accomplish all this. He will achieve infinitely more than your even greatest request. And I've got news for you. Your most unbelievable dream and will exceed your wildest imagination. Ah, that's a good place to shout, Relevant Church. I can't hear you, Relevant Church. I can't hear. I know some of you like spectating in the house. I don't even know. Some of you are like, I don't know if I like you, Pastor Chris. Praise God, I don't know if I like you. Let's work it out over time. Hey, you're like, I don't believe it. Well, if you don't believe it, you ain't going to see it. You know what I mean? Well, nothing ever good happens for me, and it won't, because you ain't got no faith for nothing. How about going to a place where my most wildest request, my unbelievable dream, and my wildest imagination could come to pass? That is the world of no limitation. That is the world where anything is possible. That is the world where God lives. That is the world God wants you to get to. Listen, he did it with Abraham, man. Abraham ain't got the parts, bro. Joker got no. Are you here? Ain't no little pill gonna fix what he got. Sorry, it's church, but whatever. Well, get over it. Like, she don't got the plumbing. Ain't gonna work. God takes this joker outside and said, look at this. God is crazy. If you don't think God's crazy, you might have to just check again. Abraham, you're like, come on, we've been here, haven't we? You know why I bring up Abraham? A lot of people don't. He's called the father of faith. So if this guy's the father of everybody in the faith, maybe what God showed him, he's trying to show you. How did he work with him? Remember Abraham, who against hope believed in hope? Remember that one? Considering now his body now dead, nor the deadness of Sarah's womb, he explains it in the Bible. Against hope believed in hope. Did not look at the deadness of her, did not look at this. And gave strong, did not stagger at the promise of God, but was strong in faith, giving glory. Last time I checked, strong faith, glory means it comes out your mouth. So if you ain't got no mouth praise, worship, maybe your faith isn't as strong as you think it is, because a strong faith gives glory to God. I got to look at my mouth to check my faith meter. Better be clapping right there. I got news. I want mountain moving faith. I want mouth moving faith. You got any of that? Because your faith ain't moving no mountain until your what? Faith can move your mouth. Come on, somebody. You got to pull this in today. You're just trying to get me excited. Nah, bro. I'm trying to get faith to come out of you. This ain't excitement. Excitement without revelation is nonsense. Revelation gives me excitement. That's where it's at. I found my faith meter. Do you know where your faith meter is? Your mouth. You show me faith without your mouth. You can't. Because your mouth produces that. You want to see it? Josh, don't go there. Joshua said, what? He said, do not stop looking at this book. Meditate in this book of the Lord day and night that thou may observe to do everything that is written therein. Then you'll have a great success and be prosperous. You meditate to observe to do. So thinking is the first step before acting, and speaking is the first step before all of it. Because there's nothing you really don't think about that you don't say that doesn't turn into an action. So your mouth, where's your mouth going? He looks at Abraham and he says, this is Abraham, go outside. Why? Look at the stars in the sky, kid. Those are going to be your descendants. He didn't just do that once. Every time he went outside, he said, I don't know how he's going to do it, but I mean, he said, these stars. He said, I bet you one day just out there, 1, 2, 3, 4, 5. He got to like 50. He's like, oh my God, how could this be? Well, man, things are impossible. Well, God, everything's possible. You got to remember that, man. If it's part of the plan, God's got a process to get you there. If it's part of the dream, God's got a way to get you there. That's the beginning of all. God stretched Abraham's imagination by telling him to look up the stars and try to count them. That's how many descendants you're going to have. This is the whole nation. He's leading there. He grows your faith by stretching your imagination, by giving you a dream that you can believe and a dream that you can achieve. But I'm going to tell you right here now, nothing's achievable without God. So you got to stay connected to the promise. Point number four, check this one out. You're going to love it. You're going to like this one. The Holy Spirit's going to show you things you couldn't see before, man. That's why you got to lean on him. This is what I'm saying. Like, I can't see it, Pastor. How many of you here say, you know, you can't see it? And I love this, man. I was watching something the other day. It was one of these guys. It's like, I don't know, some guy that was very, very successful. And he came to him and they said, did you ever imagine that this was good? He said, absolutely not. Couldn't see it. Not everybody that does great things, successful things, kingdom things, life things, seen the end result. They just took a step of faith. They didn't know it was going to be as big as it was going to be. They didn't know as huge as it was going to be. Not everybody's seen the end in the beginning. They just took a faith step. Look at this scripture right here in 1 Corinthians 2 and 9. This is the passion. I love the way it reads because it reads, you know, eye has not seen, ear has not heard, neither is entered in the heart of man the things that he prepared that love him. I like the way it says here. This is what the scripture says. Things never discovered. Things you never heard of before. And things that are beyond your ability to imagine. These are the things God has in store for you. The ones he loves. Man, is there some things you haven't discovered? You know how many things I have not discovered? I have not discovered how to do algebra. Give me an amen. I'm not really going to work on it either. Why? I ain't never used it a day in my life. Okay? Right? Are there things that you have not heard before? And this one scared me. There's things you don't even have the ability to imagine. If I don't have the ability to do it, who's going to give me the ability to do it? He is. Look what he says in verse 10. But God now unveils these profound realities to us by his Spirit. He's saying, I'm going to spiritually infuse you to know and discover things you've never seen before. You spend time with God and you are tapping into a realm of invitation that you've never even seen before. He's going to talk to you about big. Man, you cannot go, I'm breaking stuff. You cannot go sit in a meeting with God and not get stretched. Have you ever sat in a table where people are just at another level of business or life, and you're in there and it's a little bit intimidating because these player jokers are playing in another field you haven't ever been on? You're like a little bit like, I know my game, man, because I'm in a room with people that think at another level. I told you what my buddy said. This was really good. My buddy was a preacher, and I told you this, right? And he was with these guys. I'm not going to mention names. Some, like four or five, the biggest preachers in the world. If I mentioned their names, you would know who they are. And I said, dude, I just want to ask you a question. What was it like? He said, this is the only way I can describe it. He said, we were all in the same building, but everybody was looking out of the different window. He said, they were looking out of the penthouse, but I was looking out of the fifth floor. I could see what they were saying, but I couldn't just see it the way they were seeing it. That's what happens with life. Sometimes you get in a room sometimes where it challenges you to go look out of another window. That's what God's doing. But how are you going to come into a meeting with God and before you even get in there, start doubting everything he's going to tell you? Don't shut it down before you enter in the room. Just enter a room and go praise the Lord. Let's talk. What do you got, God? Look what he says. I am going to unveil these realities to you by my Spirit. He has revealed to us his inmost, what? Our innermost heart. Deepest mysteries through the Holy Spirit, who constantly is exploring all things. Oh my God. Your prayer time just went to a whole other level. Give me an amen. Amen. You in there with the creator of the heavens and the earth. He going to give you some stuff. You're going to blow your mind. And you just go, yes, Lord, be it unto me. Praise God. Look at the next verse. After all, who can really see into a person's heart and know the hidden impulses except the person of the Spirit? So it is what? With God. His thoughts and secrets are only fully understood by his Spirit, the Spirit of God. How many want God to whisper some secrets in your ear? Come on, man. He's going to tell you where it's at. He's going to show you and lead you. You'll be riding around. I never forget that story Brother Norville told me, man. He like, Pastor Chris, I ever tell you that time I was handing out tracts in Fort Lauderdale Beach. I was handing out tracts. I went to spring break and handed out tracts at Fort Lauderdale. I had a Hawaiian shirt on and shorts, and I was handing out tracts for the Lord. I said, okay, Brother Norville, whatever. He in Cleveland, Tennessee. He said, we did our thing, and we were driving home from being at the beach, handing out tracts. I handed out tracts. Billy was there, remember? Handing out tracts. I said, brother, I don't know why you're telling me this story. Whatever you want to tell me, I'll listen. You great man of God, you know. Been preaching the gospel longer than I've been living. And he said, I ever tell you to ride home? I said, no, brother. No. He said, I let Zona drive the car. And we were, because, you know, you go to Tennessee, you go up 75. You got all the East Coast people on the north side of Florida, all the Midwest people on the West Coast, right? They take 75, we take 95. He said, we're riding home, and we went to Crystal River. And while I'm driving in the car by Crystal River, he just said he was sitting in the seat, not saying nothing. And all of a sudden, he rode to Crystal River, and he started screaming, property, property, out of his mouth, property, property, property, pull over the car, property. She said, I thought he lost it. He got out, he looked at this field, it was everywhere. He said, call the local realtor, find out about this land. I got to know about this land. Called the local realtor, bought the land, developed the land, made like $10, $15 million, still got houses over there now paying for rent. He said, remember I told you what I went to go do for the Lord? I said, yeah, you want to go hand out tracts in your Hawaiian shirt? He goes, yeah, those tracts turned into something else. Why not you? See, this is what I'm saying. You can't not obey those leadings. I came on. So why did he tell me that story, D? I went home. I said, why is he telling me this story? He said, be sensitive to God. Be sensitive to God's voice. You can't just be dull of God's ear because he might just try to lead you somewhere. I don't know why. I've taken car. I don't know why we're dead. Why am I going down to one road? God goes, I know why. You got to trust me in the leading. Aren't you supposed to be led by the Spirit of God? Yeah, you are. But you got to let him lead you. And then I'm going to tell you something about God. Everything he tells you is not going to always be orthodox. It might just be a little unorthodox. But here's the bottom line. If you'll follow it, understand this. Write this down. Don't forget it. Obedience is the greatest proof of faith. Obedience is the greatest proof of faith. You can hit it. Come on. You with me in here today? And my last point is this right now. Come on. You got to pull this one in. Faith will obey you, and problems must obey faith. If you get what I'm going to tell you right here now, you will change your world forever. I promise you this is the truth, okay? Just write it down. Faith will obey you, and your what? And your problems must obey faith. Take a picture of it, pull it in, meditate, figure it out. Here we go. You ready? I want you to look at this because I think this is the cry of everybody in the building. Is this helping you today? Did you get something out of this? You pulling something in your spirit? You know what I'm saying? I told you I was talking to you a little bit. You know what I mean? I want you to get this. I want you to go with me, Luke 17:5. I love Luke 17:5. It's so cool, right? I think it's one of the greatest things there. The disciples and the apostles, they came unto Jesus and they said this, Lord, increase our faith. Isn't that where we're all at? Man, if there was a faith increaser pill, would we not all be taking it, right? Like take one in the morning, one in the afternoon, one at night. Woo, I'm a faith giant, right? Come on, right? Doesn't everybody want their faith to be increased? Doesn't everybody want to go to another level of faith? Come on, man. Talk to me in here. Don't you want your faith at another level? Wouldn't that be a question that Jesus helped me? Y'all know this parable, right? So look at Jesus. He's cool. And the Lord said, if you have faith of a grain of mustard seed, you might say unto the sycamine tree, be thou plucked up at the root and be planted in the sea, and it should obey you. And what do we all do? We all remember kids' church, right? They give you that little mustard seed. Come on, how many of you have said, How many of you said this? If you have faith as a mustard seed. Come on, raise your hand. Tell on yourself. Come on. How many of you said, if you had faith as a mustard seed, right? You got one time they did something here. I think Jeannie had that little cute little mustard seed in the little, was it Jeannie had that? She had a little mustard seed in that little glass jar. And you're like, oh, if we had mustard seed faith, hallelujah, we could change the world, right? And kids come out with a little mustard seed. This is what I found out in kids' church, man. If I got a little mustard seed faith, I could change the world. It's true. It's cute. It's nice. When there's more to the story. If you had faith as a grain of mustard seed, you might say, did this tree move? And the funniest of all things in this parable, look at what Jesus says in verse 7. Which of you having a servant plowing in the field? This is Jesus' words. You got a red Bible? Anybody got a red letter Bible? This is Jesus. Which of you having a servant? How are we going from mustard seed to a servant in the field plowing? I think he's teaching a little bit more than a mustard seed here. Plowing or feeding cattle will say unto the servant, when he's coming from the field, go and sit down and eat something. So that, let me break it down. You go to lunch today at Olive Garden. Not my jam, but you can go there. And the waiter comes up and goes, can I help you? Go, no. You sit down. Take off the bib. Give me the bib. You sit down. Take my seat. And I'm going to serve you. Would you like a salad bowl and some breadsticks? Some pasta for sure. You want some it's pasta fazool, by the way. Get it straight, but work with these Americans. Right? You want some pasta fazool? You want the sausage soupy stuff? Is that what you want? No, he said, when he's come in, you're going to tell the guy serving you, sit down, let me go serve you? No. No, you're not. Next verse. And I would rather say to him, you go get me something to eat. This ain't mean. This is Jesus. Red letter. He wrote it. Let me eat. Let me have dinner. Serve me. And when I'm done, that's when you eat and drink. Oh, you're mean. I mean, telling you the reality of the scripture. That's what it's saying. Okay. Verse 9. Do you thank that servant? When the guy comes from Olive Garden with the breadsticks, yay! Oh, yeah, you brought the breads. No. You're doing your job, bro. If you don't like your job, get a new one. Bring the water for crying out loud, ding dong. Not mean, I tip very good, mind your business. But look, if that's your job, I get up here today and go, I got nothing for you. Everybody go home. It's your job, silly preacher. Do your work. Are you here? When you go to work on Monday, did they get excited because you showed up? No, they pay you. So you show up because you like to eat. Are you here? You seeing it? Because he things that he was supposed to do, commanded? I think not. You know what he's saying? Faith is your servant. And when you tell it to go, it doesn't come back till it's finished its assignment. It never stops doing what it's supposed to do because it knows why it's on the job. Come on, somebody. Are you getting what I'm saying today? If you had faith like a seed, you would say. Faith has to have expression through words. If you got little seed faith, it's not the size of the seed, it's the size of your say. What have you been saying, Relevant Church? Come on, you better shout louder than this. I'm done. What have you been saying about your body? What have you been saying about your finances? What have you been saying about your kids? I'm telling you, stop word cursing your life. Say what God says about a matter. Decree it and it shall be done. What are you saying? Faith ain't got no voice but words. You got to say what you want to see and only speak what you want to have. That's the Bible law. Amen?
1: Amen.
0: So how many of you got faith like a seed? How many got mustard seed faith? How much say? Come on, stand up on your feet. How much saying? Start decreeing it right now. Right now. Start telling God what you want to see. Tell him, I want to see the money. I want to see, I can't hear you relevant. You better say it out loud. I want to grow the church. I want to expand. I can't hear you. I'm not talking to everybody, but I'm talking to somebody up in here. I'm talking about somebody up in here. I'm talking to somebody up in here. I'm talking to somebody up in here. Said this year is going to be the greatest year of my life. I got my mouth moving. I'm moving mountains. I'm moving my mouth. I got this thing figured out. Come on, relevant. Say something. Say something. Say something. You got to say something. I can't. I still can't hear you. I'm being serious. This ain't no hype. Think about the atmosphere you're in. He said, if you got seed-sized faith, you would say. Okay, look through the Bible. You see Jesus talk about faith. Have faith of God. Look, I'm only good at this. You don't want me fixing your car, coming to paint in your house. I'm miserable and all that stuff. Mark 11:20, Jesus said, have the God kind of faith. What kind of faith is that? The kind of faith that would say in a tree, be thou removed, be thou plucked up in the sea, cast out, and he shall have whatsoever he says. You show me faith without your words, and I can't find it. If you ain't got no words, you ain't got no faith. How many times is the devil talking to you a day? What you been saying back? You listen to this nitwit all day long, blah, blah, blah, blah, blah, blah, blah. Open your mouth, say, nah, buddy. No more. I know who I am. I know what I got. I know what I can do. I know what I can have. I learned in church. I got to be a sayer. I got to be a sayer. I'm going to start speaking to everything. How I want it to be and what I say it's going to be, it's going to be. If I decree a thing, it shall be established. That's what Job said. He said, I decreed it and it's got to be. Why? Because you people of faith, God who quickeneth the dead and called those things that be not as though they were. Things that be not got to come. I call into an atmosphere where it's not and I pull it into my reality. I pull it in the earth. That's what you do with words. Words are like a man. What is he talking? Call those things that be not as though they were. You're just calling everything like you see it. He said, call the things that be not as though they were. Where are these realities? Pull them in. Your words are like a magnet and they bring into this atmosphere what you want to see. If you ain't got no words, you ain't got no victory. Let me tell you something. Genesis 2:7, I'm done. He made man a speaking spirit for a reason. Because he knew without words, you got no dominion. You got to have dominion words in your mouth. Amen? Come on, man. Let me pray for you. Father, I thank you for these guys. I think it ain't never going to be the same again because their words are going to a whole other level. I thank you, Lord, for the Holy Ghost. I thank you for the Spirit of God. I thank you for the Lord moving supernaturally in this place. And Father, I thank you that we ain't never going to be the same again. I thank you we ain't never going to be the same. And Father, I just thank you that we're refreshed, we're refocused, and we're standing in a brand new place of vision. I thank you, Lord, for blessing supernaturally each and every one of us. But Lord, I thank you for this fresh open door of new revelation, new vision, new knowledge, new power, new anointing. It's going to be a brand new season. It's going to be a brand new day. And we thank you for it, Father. In Jesus' mighty name we pray. And everybody said, amen. Amen.
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0: In Italy, there's a word that you hear a lot, ciao, which I always thought meant goodbye, and it does. However, they also use ciao to say hello. At our next Together event, Ciao Summer, we're going to say goodbye. We're going to say goodbye to old mindsets. We're going to say goodbye to old hindrances. We're going to say goodbye to the things that have held us back. And we're going to say hello. We're going to say hello to fresh vision. We're going to say hello to new purpose. We're going to say hello to new dreams. We're going to say goodbye to one season, and we're going to say hello to something new. I can't wait to see you July the 31st for Ciao Summer. Now make sure you register. 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

Lexington, Kentucky. How y'all feeling tonight? What an honor it is to be here and to reflect on what God has done in these last 7 years of moments of just feeling so weak. And tonight I want to remind you, in times like this, that God is our strength. No matter what you're facing tonight, God is your strength, and He's going to get you through whatever you're going through. So Lexington, could you stand to your feet and please help me sing this? Let's sing this together. Here we go. Strong. 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

0: Praise the Lord, everybody. Hallelujah. Good to be with you again one more time here on a Tuesday during the fastest hour of the week, we call the fastest hour of the week. And good to have everybody, welcome everybody in, and hopefully you'll get to be a part of this broadcast today. Because after all, we've said it over and over, and we'll continue to say, you are what makes this broadcast special.
1: Amen.
0: You're what makes this whole radio station special. And I think that Miss Shelley would probably agree with that if it wasn't for the listeners and those not just listening, but those that are not just the spectators, but the participators.
1: There you go.
0: So same thing whenever we're in church together. It's so good when we can all be together. And we do dedicate this hour to come together, and we're together, but it's even better when we begin to socialize with each other you know, come together and communicate with each other and participate in what the Lord is doing. And we believe that the Lord is going to be doing great and mighty things, wondrous things right here during this hour. And I see Miss Shelley coming in with a bag full of shoes for our drive, our school drive. Thank you so much. This is
2: that should help.
0: Praise
1: the Lord. Thank you.
0: Amen.
1: Thank you.
0: This is awesome. Yeah, we are. Yeah,
1: that's
0: I
1: great.
0: Love it.
1: Thank you.
0: I love it. So, all right. That's awesome. So, yeah, we've got a big.
1: Wow.
0: Big school drive supplies and stuff like that for tomorrow night. That's going to be meeting at our church. And one of the things that we was needing was shoes that we could give away. And all of the stuff that's going on is giveaway stuff. I'm going to wait for, hopefully, my SMI is listening. And if she is, then hopefully she will... send me. I'd like to have like the flyer or the poster, whatever it is, the digital card or whatever that I can read off of and tell you all the stuff that's going to be going on. So there will be that update later. There will be that announcement a little bit later, because I don't want to start saying things and then they'll not be exactly right. I know that I did hear that we had somebody that donated 100 backpacks.
1: Wow.
0: That we have had people that have dropped off all kinds of supplies, filler paper and notebooks and pens and pencils and highlighters and, lunch boxes and pencil boxes. And I don't know. See, here I go. I don't know the whole list, so I'm going to wait until I get that and stuff. But the thing that I felt the Lord drawing me to for this hour, and this is what I really, really want us to lean into, and like I said, we will give you the update of what's going on and how things are going for tomorrow and for that whole deal and stuff like that. But for today, for right here, what's God going to do in the next hour? Actually, the next 56 minutes. That's just how fast time goes. In the next 56 minutes, we believe that God can turn everything in your situation around. Everything in your situation, we believe breakthrough. With the theme breakthrough is coming, and it is even here for those who may want to just reach out and receive it. And you may say, you know, Pastor Phil, that sounds like pie in the sky. That sounds too generic, you know, like I would have it if I would just reach out and grab it. And I know that many of you that are desperate for the Lord to move, I don't want it to sound like you could have it if you just take it, or if you just get it, or if you just grab. I don't want it to sound that easy. It's not easy when you're in the middle of the storm and you're in the middle of the situation that you're going through. It's not that easy to get breakthrough. It seems overwhelming and stuff. The Lord had put this on my mind today, as I was just talking with him earlier this morning. And it's found in the 25th chapter of the book of Matthew, and it's called the parable of the talents.
1: Okay.
0: And that parable talks about, the Lord went away and left his servants. To one he gave five talents, and to one he gave two talents, and to one he gave one talent.
1: Yes, yes.
0: And the five, you know, went off, and when the Lord came back, he said, "What have you done with what I gave you?" You know, what have you done with that? And the one he gave five talents to reported back, and the one he gave two talents to reported back with joy. They reported, and then to the one that he gave the one talent to, there was no joy, and there was no even the report that he gave was not. It was a shameful report. It was a report that he even was ashamed of when he was giving it, and it was almost like it was a self-fulfilling prophecy. In other words, almost something like he was ashamed of what might happen with it, so therefore he made sure that nothing happened with it, you know, and therefore he didn't have to be let down. He didn't have to hope and then let hope come out from underneath him and fail him.
1: Right.
0: And so we'll get back into that in just a second. I want to leave it right there with you, you know, but it's kind of like here's where we are in the story. And here's where we are in your story. Now, the Lord has come, and the Lord is saying to his people today, and this is what I felt like he spoke to me about, what have my people done with what I have given to them?
1: Wow. Okay.
0: What have they done with that? And I'm not going to say this is true in every case now, but it is in the story here, but not necessarily. But this may have a direct relation on what it is that you're asking God for.
1: Right.
0: Or what it is that you need of God. It could have a direct relation to what have you done with what God has already given to you. And so, you know, I want to give you, you know, a little for instance. And now I'm not saying anybody here that's asking to be healed of cancer is spoiled because they're asking God for something else when God already gave them financial breakthrough 3 years ago, you know, when they needed it. I'm not trying to imply that because you're not still thanking God for that, that, you know, you're not going to get healed from cancer. So let's not take this to a place where, you know, where the enemy would have you to think that I'm saying you've done something wrong.
1: Right.
0: I'm here to sound an alarm and say, you know, someone said this to me the other day. They said that they had kind of unloaded a bunch of stuff that was going on in their life. And we was just kind of sharing, you know, and stuff like this. And I began to start to unload some stuff that was kind of weighing on me. And then I stopped and said, I didn't stop. I actually just steered. I steered and said, you know, I'm sure I could probably go on, but he's done so much for me that I would be amiss if I ever found anything to complain about.
1: I understand.
0: Like, you know, and I had to, it was almost like the Holy Spirit caught me in the middle of my sentence, you know?
1: Okay.
0: And so I'm actually, you know, just here to give a gentle reminder that, you know, you could be faced with devastation in your life right now. And the devastation can blur your vision from what all God has done for you.
1: Okay.
0: I've been there, and I could just as easily be the one that someone's saying this to tomorrow. Tomorrow, I could be in the midst of that whirlwind. None of us are immune to this. Any of us can be. And I think as loving brothers and sisters,
1: amen,
0: it's good for us to say, hey, you know, we don't know. You know, I said this to somebody Sunday. I said, you find yourself in a place where we've all been. We know that God can, but will he? You know, and let me tell you, if you've ever asked God for the supernatural before, you've probably asked yourself that question. I know that God can, but I don't know if he will, you know, because we do see times when he don't. Like, we ask God for healing and instead the person dies, you know, and so what's that? You know, well, it's it, God, you know, he does, everybody don't get healed, not here on this earth.
1: Right.
0: Some of the healings come from the transition from here to there. Some of that, that is perfect healing. And what we would like is for God to heal everybody down here. Mm-hmm. And this, we have to turn to Jesus's prayer in the Garden mm-hmm. of Gethsemane. Nevertheless, not my will, but thine be done, because we want his will that's in heaven to be the same down here on earth. We want to pray the right prayers and pray them in the right way. So while I can't guarantee you that God is going to give you a certain outcome for your situation, what I can do is guarantee you that after we get done asking God for what it is that we would ask him of, we then are left only to pay praise to God and glory to God for mm-hmm. all that he has done.
1: Wow.
0: Yeah. I've got a phone call we're going to get to. I've had them on hold for just a few minutes. We'll go to Bishop Dad right after this. But first, we're going to go into this before I even answer the call here. I'll get to you in just 1 minute. Let's go to the Lord in prayer. God, we love you,
1: Father,
0: today, and we worship you. God, we give you the glory and the praise for all things. God, we do worship and praise you, God, because we know that you are awesome. You are sovereign. You are immutable, God, and we give you glory and praise in the midst of our situation. Guide us today, God. Lead us. Give us all manner of wisdom, God, that we might be able to say stuff that may help somebody else, direct somebody in such a way that they would be helped through this hour. And we give you the glory and the praise for all of it in Jesus' holy and matchless name.
1: Amen.
0: You're the best part of WAPN, and definitely the best part of Breakthrough is coming Tuesdays from 12 to 1. So I want you to consider giving us a call. Talk to us about what the topic is for this hour. Give us a call with your prayer request, with your praise report. We would love to talk with you. The number, we only have one phone line, so if it rings busy, give it a few minutes, call us back. But that number, 386-673-2495. Hello, caller, you're on the air live. Caller, going once. Caller, going twice. All right, so they've gone. I think they got tired of waiting on me. So let's see if we can hear the phone ringing again. So maybe they were just released and we're getting them back now. Amen. Caller, you're on the air live.
3: You're right. I was tired of waiting, but I'm patient.
0: Well, you got to put your patient pants on, sir.
3: I claimed I had patience, but I didn't know I was that short of patience.
0: All right.
3: Glorify God, because he made me, molded me, and shaping me. And I don't know how I ended up here, like the footprints in the sand, but for, carrying us all that way.
0: Yeah.
3: And to where we got to where we are now.
0: Yes. Praise God.
3: I realize what he's done, but it's hard for me I can't be thankful enough. That's for sure.
0: Yeah.
3: I can't be thankful enough for where I am.
0: That's awesome. Today. That's a great point, sir. That's a very great point. Yeah. We cannot ever be too thankful. Amen. And being thankful for all that God has done for us is so important, and that's what we need to continue to be in the good times and the bad times. In the times when we need more, we need to have a good report for the Lord of what we've done with what he's given us so far, right?
3: Right.
0: Amen.
3: Right.
0: Is there something we can pray with you about today?
3: Well, just pray for me to not to fall in lust. No more lust.
0: Okay.
3: I need to put lust away.
0: Yeah.
3: It goes with everybody. Everybody deals with it. I know that from just word of excuse me, from hearing people, they deal with it. And I deal with it, and everybody deals with it, and it just depends how you deal with it, how you're gonna show that you're an overcomer, and we're an overcomer by the blood of the Lamb. and by the word of our testimony. So I got a testimony today.
0: Hey, let me give you some encouragement here, okay? Something you said. Yes, yes. You said, I know everyone deals with lust. And let me give you some encouragement here. Not everyone deals with that. I'll say that everyone probably has dealt with it at some point in their life, but the reason I want to encourage you is because I don't want you to think that no matter what we do or say, we're always going to fight that. It could be a season of your life, or it could be a season that once God actually helps you to get through that stage or get through that situation, he can bring sanctification and holiness to your mind in such a way that you just instantly resist it. Like you get to the place where when it comes, it's so obvious and you can resist it and go right on like it never happened. And it's not a pit. I don't want you to think it's always going to be a pit you're always going to fall into, because then the enemy can say, you may as well just give up. Everybody does it. You see what I'm saying? So be encouraged. Be encouraged. But we will absolutely pray with you. I want to pray with you right now, as a matter of fact, and pray with you that God will just help you. God, we lift him up right now. God, you see your person here, God, that's coming before you, Lord. You see this servant, God. He wants to serve you with everything that's inside him, God. And we ask you right now, Lord, that you would just touch him. God, sanctify his mind, that you would just sear his mind toward holiness, God, that the Holy Spirit, God, would just fill him up, Lord. Just run out every impurity and fill every void that was left behind with your spirit and everything that looks like you. Father, we know that you can and you do all the time. And we believe that for our brother today, that you are going to take control of this situation. And God, that you are going to create him to be an overcomer and to be a testimony, someone who reports back that he has overcome by the blood of the Lamb and the word of his testimony. We give you glory and praise for that all day long today. In Jesus' name, amen. Thank you so much for calling in, and we appreciate you so much. That line is open now, 386-673-2495. I feel for that, brother. Yes. I know that's a real thing, and it is something. Don't let me make light of it, because it is a real thing. In this day and time, everything is sexualized. Advertising is sexualized. Everything is. They try to draw. If you're anything like me, I don't like the filth of the people's mouths, their language, and all this other stuff. And they try to even take wholesome shows that you try to watch on TV or the movies. I like the action, the bang 'em up, the blow 'em up. Oh, yeah. I like the CIA, the FBI stuff, and all this kind of stuff. And on TV, regular TV, they would have never, when I was a kid, was something after 9 o'clock on HBO only like that. You'd hear these F words and whatever and stuff like that. And you hear that in regular, you can hear that on a morning show anymore. It's just so absurd now or whatever. But let me just tell you, VidAngel. I'm not trying to run a commercial or nothing, but someone told me about VidAngel, and that is a subscription that you can buy. It's an app that you download on your phone or your phone too, but your TV. VidAngel, and it's $10 a month, so it's a subscription, $10 a month, but then you watch your shows through there, and you can pick. This is the thing that's so great about them. You can filter out everything. Let's just say that you're weird. You don't like the language, but the sexual stuff don't bother you. You can literally filter out just the language, but leave all the other, like, nudity or whatever. Or you could filter out the nudity, say the language don't bother you. Or you could filter all of it out. Matter of fact, it lets you go all the way down to filtering immodesty, which means that there's no nudity, but there's girls in bathing suits, or they're making references to each other or something like that. I want to tell you, we just found that recently. We found that maybe about 6 or 8 months ago. I don't know. My son said it's been out for several years. I didn't know about it, and I absolutely love it now because for the longest time, I couldn't really go. I wouldn't go. I wouldn't go to the movies.
1: Right.
0: All the movies I Cadillac were rated R, so I wasn't going to go watch them. I'm not going to watch those. I already know. I'm keeping myself away from that. I'm, you know, setting myself apart a little bit, you know, for what God has use of me. And I didn't want that trash to be in me. Right. Now I've got VidAngel, and I can go back and watch all of those movies for the last 20 years that I haven't been able to watch. And it's really, really cool. So that's my take on that. If you want to protect yourself, VidAngel will do that, and they're getting more and more and more, and I love it. Anyway, but talking today about what it is you need from the Lord, what it is you've done with what He's already done for mm-hmm. you. Bishop Dad, we've got a phone call on here, but go ahead and speak some, and then we'll go to that call.
1: Well, you know, my mind is going several ways with this gentleman about what he's fighting with.
0: Yeah.
1: If you go to the Word of God and you go to 1 John 3, verse 8, it says there in the last part of that verse, "For this purpose the Son of God was manifested, that He might destroy the works of the devil." So we've got, and if you go to 1 John 1, 9, it talks about that if we confess our sins, He's faithful and just to forgive us and cleanse us.
0: Yes.
1: So we have the Word of God on our side.
0: That's right.
1: And we don't need to buy into the lie that the devil says this is the way you're going to be for the rest of your life. You're just going to have to fight all your life.
0: That's
1: this
0: right.
1: This is not true.
0: No.
1: Because I remember when Jesus was on the Mount.
0: Yes.
1: And He looked at His disciples and He said, "It's very necessary that I leave you.
0: Mm-hmm.
1: But if I go, I will come again, but I will send you another comforter."
0: Yes.
1: We have this Holy Ghost, this third member of the Godhead that dwells in us, that we can that He will fight for us. We don't even have to fight ourselves. We can allow Him, but we have to realize that, and here I go, I'm going to jump over to another one in John 8, where it says, "Ye shall know the truth, and the truth shall set you free."
0: Mm.
1: So if we begin to understand what the Word of God says and what Jesus has said, we have this thing that we can fight with, and it's called the Word of God, the sword of the Spirit. And we need to use that and realize, I don't have to fight this in my own power. I can allow the Spirit of God that's within me to fight for me, and I don't have to battle that. There was a time when I had something in my life I could never get over.
0: Yeah.
1: But I begin to realize that God's my fighter. That God has gone, He said, "You don't have to fight, I'll fight for you."
0: Yeah, yeah.
1: And I begin to allow Him to fight for me. And when that happened, I no longer have that battle.
0: Yeah.
1: That battle never comes across my mind ever again.
0: Praise God.
1: Because of God.
0: Yeah.
1: I've allowed Him to do what He says He will do, but I had to allow Him to do it.
0: Victory.
1: He ain't going to come in and just knock you down and make it.
0: Amen.
1: You're going to have to allow Him to do it, and He can if we allow Him to do it.
0: Yeah, amen. 386-673-2495, talking today about what is it that we've done with what God has done with us. Hello, caller. You're on the air live.
4: And a great big God bless you from Middletown, Ohio, where we have a pleasant 86 low humidity day.
0: Well, okay. 89 here, 86 there. Of course, we have a high humidity day in July. It's always going to be high. We're surrounded by humidity, so. But that's good,
4: man. A little humidity there, but yeah, we're good. Hey, I caught the tail end of your Angel Network. What was that again, Slim?
0: VidAngel, V-I-D, like video, VidAngel.
4: Okay.
0: Yeah,
4: Can you get it like on your just options like on yeah. your Roku? Like,
0: yeah.
4: Is it on there?
0: Yeah, on Roku, you can get it as an app on your phone or your tablet.
4: Is
0: you can
4: like
0: get it
4: Angel
0: on your
4: Network?
0: TV.
4: Is that what it's called?
0: Kind of like that. It's not Angel Network. No, that's a network of its own. But VidAngel, basically the shows that you can watch on TV or the movies you
4: like,
0: see.
4: I like blood, guts, and gore.
0: Yeah,
4: business, but they got the language that you can't watch.
0: Right.
4: I love a good shoot 'em up movie without all the language.
0: That's
4: you know?
0: Me. Yeah. Exactly. Yeah. And it's only $10 a month. I mean, it's worth that for me. We love it.
4: VID Angel.
0: That's right. Yep.
4: Okay.
0: Yep.
4: Moving along real quickly, not to take too much time. Good to hear you and Dad on the air.
0: Oh, we love
4: what
0: you.
4: What we've got to do is we have to walk in faith in the finished work of the cross.
1: Yes.
4: At the cross, everything was completed. Everything was fulfilled. Every promise was there. He fulfilled. When He said it is finished, the plan of God for access to the second Adam has now been made unto us. So we have to walk in faith. Mm-hmm. Faith is having confidence in the plan when we don't see it, when we don't feel it. We know that this is the plan.
1: Yes.
4: So we're staying the course. We're manning the boats. Paul said, stay in the boat. If you get out of the boat, you ain't promised no safety. But if you stay in the boat, you're going to get to the other side.
1: Amen.
4: We just have to walk this thing out in faith and believe that God will do what he said he will do, and remember how faithful he's been in the past.
0: Yes, yes, yes. I love that. I love that.
1: That is wonderful.
0: Yeah. Where'd you go, Bishop?
1: I don't know.
0: There you are. There he is. Okay. I thought maybe I turned him down or something. That's so good, though. Walking in the finished work of the cross. That's great.
4: Yeah, that's it. Complete. He completed everything. He completed the law. He took the stripes for our healing. He completed the plan of salvation. Now we can come boldly to the throne of God. We can confess our sins, as Dad said. He's faithful and just to forgive us.
1: Yes.
4: As faithfully as he has been to forgive our sins, he will be just as faithful to meet your need. He will be just as faithful to calm your anxiety.
0: Yes.
4: He will be just as faithful to calm your fear. He will be just as faithful to help you through your grief.
1: Yes.
4: He is faithful. His very name is faithful.
1: Yes.
4: We can have confidence in the finished work of the cross, and he is faithful, and it's his plan on his will. And all things will work together for them that love God to the call according to his purpose.
1: Uh-huh.
4: I must stay faithful.
0: Yes.
4: I must stay committed.
1: Yes.
4: I must stay preaching. I must stay praying. I must stay reading. I must stay a faithful husband. I must stay a faithful pastor.
1: Amen.
4: I must stay a faithful friend.
0: That's right.
4: If I am faithful and just, he cannot deny himself.
0: Mm-hmm. That's right. That's amazing. And that goes right along with what we're, you know, like we're talking specifically what the Lord shared with me earlier today was what have we done? I mean, we all have need of something, but what have we done with what he's already done with us?
1: Right.
0: You know, what have we done? We're talking about the you know, like kind of like the parable of the talents in Matthew 25. You know, what he's coming back for a report, you know, and we are coming to him as soon as he gets done doing one thing for us. We've already got two or three more we want him to do. If we're not careful, we get into asking and never turning back thanks or spreading our testimony of what the Lord has done with somebody else and increasing their faith.
1: Amen.
0: You know,
1: amen.
4: And the first thing we should do is when we receive an answered prayer, a need that's met, a calling from God, when we receive anything, the first thing should be from our lips is the spirit of thanksgiving.
1: Yes.
4: And the second thing we should do is then that God has given us something, how can I use it to advance his kingdom?
0: Yes.
4: And how can I get a spirit of gratitude for what he's done while I'm waiting on my other need?
1: Mm-hmm.
4: Let me walk in thankfulness for what he's done for us.
0: Yeah.
1: How
0: amen.
1: True. How
0: amen.
1: True.
0: So good. So
1: yes,
0: good.
1: Yes. Amen.
0: I mean, it when it comes down to it, it may be part of the answer for what we need now.
1: Mm-hmm.
0: By what we did with what we already received.
1: Mm-hmm.
0: You know, did it die inside of us or did we spread it?
1: You go.
4: Yeah. Let me interject this, and I'll get off here. It's so good what you said, Slim, because if we receive from God what we're praying for, whether it's a calling, a gift, spiritual I'm talking, and he gives it to us, for us to receive the next thing that we need from God, we need to be walking this out so we're in the right place physically, mentally, and spiritually to advance the kingdom. There's the manna was at the right place.
1: Mm-hmm.
4: It was at the right time.
0: Yeah,
4: we've got to be in the right place where God put us. Man, I feel the Holy Ghost.
0: Yeah.
4: If we don't feel it, if we don't understand it, some people are up leaving churches for no reason, and God says, I put you there, and the answer to your next season was coming in that position. But now you're not in the position to receive because you have not given unto me the gratitude and the work of what I've already given you.
0: Amen.
1: Yes.
0: Amen. Amen.
1: Yes.
4: We got to be where we're supposed to be, Dad.
1: That's it.
4: Glenn, we got to be doing what we got to be doing.
0: That's
4: and
0: right.
4: And then it's amazing. He shows up, takes care of us. How'd that happen? Because he said he would.
0: Yeah.
4: Because we're faithful and his word come to pass.
0: Yes.
1: Amen.
4: Every
0: amen.
4: Time.
0: Amen.
4: Every time.
0: Amen.
4: Hallelujah.
0: Thank you,
4: Let me declare to every pit of hell and every demon every time.
0: Yes. Yes.
4: Every time.
0: Yes.
4: He is faithful.
0: Faithful.
4: Let me say it one more time across the world. He is faithful.
0: Yes.
4: He's not a man that he should lie. He doesn't have a shadow of turning. What he said he was going to do, he already did it. We're just waiting for him to give it to us in our lives.
1: And how true.
0: Now unto him who is faithful.
1: Amen.
0: To do exceedingly and abundantly above all that we could think or ask.
1: Oh, my goodness. My goodness.
0: According to the power that works in us.
4: Oh, sanctify our ears to hear right.
1: Yes.

0: He can't use it all up because he's got a new batch for you.
1: So good.
2: Man, that's hotter than a stolen pistol on Saturday night.
1: That's good.
0: Hallelujah.
1: That's good, man. Pray for us, brother.
2: Hey, I love you guys. I love you, Dad. I love you, Slim.
1: All right. We love
0: you,
1: too.
2: Stay faithful to the call, and he will stay faithful to equip you to the call.
1: Yes.
0: Oh, how true.
1: Hallelujah.
2: I want to get a bumper sticker there.
1: Stay faithful
2: to the call. Stay faithful to the marriage. Stay faithful to the job. Stay faithful to being a pastor. Stay faithful to being a husband.
0: There you go.
2: Stay faithful in what you're called to do, and he will equip you to do what you've called to do exceedingly and abundantly above what you can even think.
0: Amen.
1: Hallelujah. Amen.
2: Man, I love you guys. I missed you something bad. I appreciate you.
1: We love you too, man. We love you too.
2: Thank you so much. Have a blessed day.
1: All right. You too now. God bless you.
2: Thank you, friend.
0: I can remember back years and years and years ago, I'd go over and visit my granddad.
1: Yeah.
0: He had this big old cross-cut saw. Uh-huh. It was about 6-7 foot long, and there was a handle on each end of it.
1: Mm.
0: And he loved me. I was a big old teenager. It was a big old boy. He loved me to get there because we could saw a log. And you had to be on each end of this thing, and you had to pull when it was time to pull, and he had to pull. And boy, we could walk through a log.
1: Yeah.
0: Well, it's kind of that same way with God. God ain't going to let his end go.
1: Yeah.
0: It's up to us to pull it back to our side, because he's going to pull it back to his side.
1: Yeah.
0: And if we keep doing it right, we're going to saw some logs.
1: Yeah.
0: And that's where it is in our thing. You know, in the 15th chapter of John, Jesus said, if you abide in me.
1: Yeah.
0: Now, I just take that word abide. It means you're living.
1: Mm-hmm.
0: You didn't come to visit. You're living. You done walked in, took your shoes off, and got your glass of milk out of the refrigerator, and you're sitting on the porch swing.
1: Yeah, man.
0: He said, and my words abide.
1: Yeah.
0: If we can get this word to abide in us, to live in us, to where when whatever happens, the first thing that comes to our mind is the word of God.
1: Yes.
0: How am I going to fight this? The word of God all of a sudden begins to well up in you.
1: Yes.
0: Rather than, oh, my goodness, what's this problem? No. We depend on the word, and when the word of God begins to come alive in us,
1: yes, yes, yes,
0: then it says, then you can ask what you will, and it will be given.
1: Yeah.
0: So these are things that, and I don't know, for the last long time, this thing about knowing, if I know, I can act on it.
1: Yeah.
0: The more I know about the word of God, the more knowledge I have, the more power he has given us. It's not us. It's not our power that we're dealing with. It's the power of God that moves in us.
1: Mm-hmm.
0: And we just have to know more about what's going on. And then the more we know, the greater strength God gives us. And then he fights the battle for us, so we're just walking along in him.
1: Yeah.
0: But we have to learn to live there.
1: Yeah.
0: We don't want to run off. When fear comes, you don't run away. You run into, not run away from.
1: That's right. That's right. Amen.
0: Yeah.
1: Amen.
0: Yeah.
1: Wow. So let's just there's a lady who's reaching out to me, saying that she needs major prayer for her son, him and his family, what they're going through. It's evidently very overwhelming, and it's causing great heartbreak for her, and great devastation for her, and it looks like without God, it's not going to turn out such as God would have it to, and such as many of the issues in our life. You know, without God, are those situations in our life will not turn out like God wants them to. And we have to allow God to work in us. And I know when it comes to, you know, this mother, now the son and his family, you know, they're the ones that are, you know, going through what they're going through that's creating so much heartbreak for her.
0: Well, of course.
1: You know, and she's the one crying out for them, not so much them the ones crying out to God for themselves, but God does honor the prayer of parents and grandparents. And so, you know, we love this lady, and this sister has been faithful to, you know, stick with us and report to us and ask prayers from us and even report back how those things are going and stuff like that. And so it shows that she is not one that just takes a miracle and runs.
0: Right.
1: You know, she's one that takes a miracle and then spreads and tells everybody about it. And that's where we're going. That's where we're going. You know, God, I've said this before during, you know, messages and during services and stuff.

0: like this. God does not just want to heal you so that your boo-boo feels better.
1: That's right.
0: It's and I don't mean that. I made it sound silly on purpose, not because I take your sickness or whatever it is you're dealing with lightly.
1: Right.
0: But in the grand scheme of things, mm-hmm. God, even in the Word of God, talking about the 10 lepers, you know, when God heals somebody, it was so that, well, one, God would receive glory, but then two, that his word would be spread. You know, have you seen? Come, let me show you this man who can tell me all about everything that I've ever done. You know, this is what the woman of Samaria, right? And he's told me about everything. I got the man. I want to introduce you to this man. This is what, when God comes through for us in our prayers, this is what, and this is what the man who got 5 talents. He went out and said, I've got 5 talents that God has given me, and I want to share them with you, and I want to share them with you. And he allowed those 5 talents to grow into 5 more talents. But the one that had 2 talents, he did the same thing. And the 2 talents grew into 2 more talents. Mm-hmm. So they both doubled. They both took what God had given them,
1: right,
0: and caused increase to come for his kingdom's sake, you know, out of both of those. Now, the one man who only got 1 talent was ashamed of it and didn't want no one to know about it, and went and buried it and thought, well, I'll at least give God back the one he gave me so that he didn't lose anything. And he did. He lost the interest that it would have gained had it been in the bank. At least someone would have been looking at it, but you took it and buried it. Right?
1: All right.
0: Do you understand? So
1: yeah,
0: there's
1: yeah.
0: at least in the bank, it would have shown interest. In other words, in the bank, people still would have been looking at it, seeing it, what God can do with even the smallest amount, right? And so this should be a story to us,
1: oh,
0: to let
1: hallelujah.
0: Us know that if we will take what God has done for mm-hmm. us and what God has given to us, and we will report back to God even and say, God, I come to you with a broken heart today, devastation,
1: yeah,
0: but God, I still remember when you.
1: Yeah. Yeah,
0: I still remember yeah. when you healed this person, when I prayed and cried out to you and you came through with this financial miracle. I remember when you held this family together. I remember when you healed this disease or you got us through this hard time. You know, I remember all the ones that we prayed for at this particular situation. Whatever it is, you remind God even when you're asking for prayer requests to others. Tell them, say, I know I serve a God who can do this and even greater than this, because his word says in Ephesians 3:20, I know he is able. So now unto him who is able, right, to do exceedingly and abundantly, right? I know he can do even better than this. And the one reason I know that is because his word says. The second reason is because he healed my son whenever I asked him to. He brought us through financial despair. This, you start to testify about all that he has done. God is giving, you're giving God all the fuel that he needs. He can trust you with the miracle because it's not going to die with you. You're going to give him thanks, and then you're going to give him thanks in the temple and in the streets and in the towns and into to the people, you know, all the different places. You're going to take it out there to God. And so, didn't mean to get on a rant there a little bit, but
1: come on, it's all
0: we've,
1: true.
0: We've got a dear sister here
1: who is
0: in these dire straits and really wants God to come through for her kids.
1: Yes, yes.
0: He has come through for her on this broadcast but several different times, and so we know that God is going to continue to do things.
1: Thank you, Jesus.
0: When I say on this broadcast, not necessarily on this broadcast, but I have people that text me off the broadcast, but they hear me on the radio and stuff. Anyways, what I mean is if he's done it before,
1: mm-hmm.
0: there's no reason why he won't do it again, except for that. What? Don't let it die with you.
1: Right.
0: Right? Take it back to him.
1: Mm.
0: Take it back to him. So we're going to do that right now. Father, we lift up.
1: Father, we just lift
0: you
1: up
0: see
1: this
0: dear sister, God. You know her kids, her grandkids. You know the situation and what it is. And God, you know every way that you have been real to her in the past and every single thing, God, that you've done in for not just for her, but for everyone in your house, for everyone that has trusted you. God, we thank you, Lord, and we continue to trust you. We trust you with this thing, God. Whatever this thing is, we know that you can do it. We know that you will overcome, Lord. You will get your message through to their children and their grandchildren, and you will protect individuals who are innocent in these situations, and you will make your glory be made known, and let your glory be made known. And Lord, you will bring your message forth out of this. We give you glory and praise for that. In the name of Jesus,
1: we pray. You know, you were just talking, you said, I remember, and that referred me back over to Lamentations, where Jeremiah is having a problem. He's watching stuff go on, and it's about to tear him apart.
0: Yeah.
1: He even one time said he felt like he was chewing rocks. But it said in the verse, in the third chapter, it says, this I recall to my mind, therefore I have hope. Through the Lord's mercies we are not consumed, because his compassions fail not. They are new every morning. Great is your faithfulness.
0: Yes.
1: And that's what I do. When the midst of when problems happen, and folks, they're going to happen. Even Jesus said, you know, remember, I had problems too, but I overcame the world.
0: Right.
1: So you can. Because he sent something to us so we can fight with.
0: Mm.
1: And I, you know, we just got to keep bringing to mind, what has God done for us?
0: Yeah. Amen. You know?
1: What has God done? Let's kind of rest on that part rather than what's going on.
0: Yeah.
1: Let's say, okay, what did God? I remember a time when I was lost, but God came up.
0: Yeah.
1: I remember when I was not heading in the right direction, but Jesus.
0: Yeah.
1: You know. Oh, I can. Never mind.
0: Amen.
1: Hallelujah.
0: Let me tell you, our back to school outreach is tomorrow night, and it's going to be starting at 6 o'clock.
1: Mm-hmm.
0: And there are going to be the following giveaways: backpacks, lunch boxes, notebooks, folders, pencils, colored pencil, crayons, highlighters, glue sticks, erasers, scissors. What does that say? Hand sanitizer, shampoo, conditioner, pencil pouches and cases, markers, pens, loose leaf paper, rulers, tissues, and probably more stuff than just this stuff. But this is the stuff that's going to be, we've got shoes that we're going to be giving away. Also, there are going to be people that are doing services there. There's going to be dental hygienists there that are going to be giving away dental pouches full of all kinds of stuff and showing kids how to take care of their teeth. There's going to be people there that are giving away haircuts for children, and it's like first come, first serve, and when it's quitting time, it's quitting time. We can't keep taking people, but so you know, if you're interested in coming and being a part of that, or you would like to sow into that ministry of helping us to give back to our community, you go to myahm.org, myahm.org, and that you will find out more about that. Go to events, and it should be up there on the events. And you, there's a give button that you can give to CCCA, and that's Crescent City Christian Academy.
1: Yes,
0: and that will help us to be able to continue to give back to the community and give away. We give it all away. We don't keep none of it. Need none of it. We want it all to be gone.
1: Yes.
0: All to be given. Give it right out to the community, to the people who really, really, really need it. Did I say haircuts? Yeah, haircuts. There's something else too. Haircuts, dental hygienist, and there's one more thing. Well, there's hygiene. There's going to be somebody there talking about hygiene. And there's one more thing, and I can't remember, but I'll remember here in just a second. When
1: there
0: I do,
1: go.
0: I'll shout it out.
1: Back.
0: Yeah, it will. The number to call, 386-673-2495. Talking today about what God has done for you and what he is going to continue to do, and how we cry out to him and call out to him when we need him, and what do we do with what he has done for us. And, we just thank God for all that he has done and all that he is doing. We have a lady in our church whose mother is needing a miracle.
1: Oh, my.
0: Mother's needing a miracle. We have a few miracles needed in our church, and we are continuing to stand in prayer for those. And we do want this to be something that the Lord does. And this is the woman I was talking to you about a little bit earlier when I said, you know, you're at a place where we all are, and that is we know that he can, but will he? And that's yes. the part we just have to ask and humbly before the Lord. God, you know what we have need of before we even ask it. And God, we just lift her up to you right now. Yes, we lift Lord. this mother up precious to you, God, Lord, who's in need lady. Of a miracle. And Lord, God, you can trust us with the miracle. We will turn and give you thanks. We will shout it from the rooftops. God, we will tell everyone about it, giving you only you and only you all of the thanks and the praise and the glory for it, God. We will be faithful. We will not let that miracle die with us. But God, we also turn it back to you, and we thank you, God, because we can trust you to give us. We can trust you to give it to us, God. We can also trust you that if it doesn't come, we will trust her into your hands. And that's such a hard thing and a hard time for people. And we understand and we ask now, God, nevertheless, not our will, but your will be done, Lord. Take place in her life. Let it happen in her body, God. We thank you for it. If everybody out in the WAPN audience and the Breakthrough is Coming audience will just lift up this yes. Heather is the lady that goes to our church, and it's her mother. We really would love it if you would stand in with us, because she's at that place now where it's a miracle. Nothing miracle less than a miracle. The doctors can't do anything else. It's going to take a miracle from God. And we believe that can, absolutely.
1: He is able.
0: Amen.
1: My Lord. You know the Bible tells us in Jeremiah 33, he says, call to me.
0: Yeah.
1: I will answer you.
0: Yes.
1: And show you great and mighty things which you do not know. Church, it's time that we cry out to God for these things. I hope these requests that we're bringing up, that you don't just think of them right now, but later today and tomorrow, these things, and begin to pray until we hear that she is better. Let's keep praying for this lady.
0: Yes.
1: I wish I knew her first name, and I think my wife has told me, but I don't remember.
0: Yeah.
1: Anyway, we just continue to call out her, because it is horrible to be in pain, and there's nothing that no one can do. It is horrible. So, but what we, the church, we're the frontline defense folks.
0: Yes.
1: And we need to be crying out for these people until God moves.
0: Right. Amen. So good. So good. The number to call, 386-673-2495. We would love to talk with you today. We are basing today's thought, or the focus for today, out of the book of Matthew, the 25th chapter, and talking about the parable of talents. And basically the thought here is what are you doing with what God has done for you? And could this be related to you receiving what it is you have need of? God is wanting us to be faithful trusting him. When the answer is yes, that's easy. Mm-hmm. Trusting him when the answer is no, that's a lot harder. But then again, I'm not so sure which one's harder, no or wait. I think, because no is definite. Wait, it may be even harder, because it's not definite.
1: Right.
0: You still have a chance of getting no, but you also have a chance of getting yes, and you're just in limbo. So I know that it's easy to, trust God with, his will be done. When the answer is yes, you can just skip all the way to town and all through the church and up and down the aisles and whatever else. But you can just let the glory roll. But when the answer is no, when the answer is wait,
1: no,
0: not this time or whatever, I it's something other than what we want to hear. That's when it's really, really hard. And we have got to trust God with with that. But we also got to trust God, you know, with or better yet, He wants to trust us that when we get from Him,
1: yeah,
0: when the miraculous happens, that we don't let it die in us. Don't let it die in our life. Don't let it die in our mouth. You know, you know, it'd be better that we die while talking about it. It'd be, you know, if we're going to ask Him for the next miracle, then let's be faithful to pass the last miracle on.
1: Yeah.
0: Back to Him, thanking Him for that, you know, miraculous thing that happened, but not just that, taking it on to others that may need to hear it, that would inspire and give hope and faith, increase the faith of the kingdom of God. So very vitally important. Yes. What have you done with what God has done with you? And, you know, and could that be directly related to the answer that you're seeking God for today? So I hope that somehow that might maybe inspire you, cause you to think, cause you to pray or act upon this word that God, I'm sure, had given to me earlier. And if you will allow it, it will change your life, change your situation, change the things that are around you, and it will turn into something that, you know, I believe fully that if we trust God with, you know, the answer, the answers that lay before us as well as the answers that lay behind us,
1: okay,
0: we trust Him,
1: right.
0: You know, then we will, if we'll be faithful to do those things, then He will see a faithful servant in us, and He will know, yeah, if I do that, I know that, you know, some people, you know, God knows what He can trust you with. Let me just say that, you know, some people...
1: Yes.
0: God comes through for you with a job, and then you stop going to church because you're too wore out after working all week, you know, or God trusts you with more money. All of a sudden you have no need for anything. You got this big settlement. You got this big, you know, influx of money or something like that. And now you don't need God for anything. See, He knows what He can trust His children with, that will, what things will draw you closer to Him and what things will push you farther from Him.
1: True,
0: so we've got to be careful and be faithful to turn and give God praise back to Him. 386-673-2495. Hello, caller. You're on the air live.
2: Hey, Phil.
0: Hello.
2: How you doing?
0: I'm good. How are you?
2: Well, I was just going to relate you with that brother that he's right. God, Jesus came that He might destroy the works of the devil. And that He can. And that if we will let Him, He will destroy every work that seems to hold us down.
1: How true.
2: And yeah. So I had to agree with that brother because, even though I dealt with lust, I still, know the capability of the gospel of Christ. That's His not by works of righteousness, which we've done, but according to His mercy, He saved us. So, according to His mercy, I have forgiveness, I have life, I have stability in Christ,
0: right.
2: And there's no other, there's no lack in Him. And so, if I would draw near to Him, He'd draw near to me.
1: Amen.
0: Yes.
1: So, amen.
2: So, okay.
0: That's great.
2: The brother was right about the word he had and everything. So I just wanted to agree with what he had.
1: Thank you, brother.
0: Awesome. Praise God. Thank you, man. God bless you.
2: Thank you.
0: All righty. Bye-bye. Amen. That's awesome.
1: Yeah. And, you know, if the Bible says if any two are together touching any one thing, when we come in agreement with each other, we have something on our side.
0: Yeah.
1: And this agreement thing that we come into agreement with what not only each other, but with the Word of God, then we become powerful.
0: Yes.
1: And we become something to be able to get through the day because God is with us.
0: Yes, yes.
1: And you know, we need to realize that everything we have to get through the day comes from God. It doesn't come from within us. I'm not strong enough to make it through the day. But with God, being who I am. If I go to Ephesians, I think 6th chapter, where it says, be strong in the power of his might. Be strong in the Lord. It goes, and the power of his. We need to realize this is not something we come up with. This is something that the Bible has given us, that when we accept Christ as our Savior, we become powerful, powerful saints of God that can walk through it. But it's not because of us. It's because of what he did. As Brother Johnny said earlier, what he did on the cross finished everything. Mm-hmm. And it's what he went. We, as we've said this on this program many times, we don't fight for victory. We fight from victory. And this is exactly what's going on in all of our lives. We're everyone's subject. But if we allow God to be alive in us like he wants to be, we can walk through the day with our head held high and our shoulders straight.
0: Yeah, amen. I mean, that is so good and so very necessary, so very not spoken about as much as it should be. It's, mm-hmm. it's something that we ought to pay more attention to and realize. And I tell you something else. You know, there is some things that are principles that work in the world that also work in the church.
1: Yes.
0: One of those principles that I learned whenever I was a young man and I decided I wasn't going to college, I was going to go into sales. Because in sales, if you're really good at sales, you're really good at talking to people and stuff like that or whatever, you can make as much, if not more, than those people that was coming out of college. Now, you don't think about the long run, how long you want to continue to do that over and over and over and over every year. And you're, trust me, and when you was in sales, when I was in sales when I was younger, I was really good at it. I got to the place where, you know, I was a hero. And, you know, this month I was a hero. And next month I was a zero. You know, you have to continue to constantly repeat what you did last month or you turn out to be nobody real quick. But one of the things that there was a man who taught all kinds of different sales videos and stuff like that, and his name was Zig Ziglar.
1: Yep.
0: And one of the things that he taught is, if you want to be successful, hang around with successful people.
1: There you go.
0: That is a principle that works in the church.
1: Yes,
0: it is. If you want to hang around, if you want to be victorious, hang around with victorious people.
1: Yeah.
0: They will help teach you how to be victorious. Listen to how they talk. Mm-hmm. Watch the way they walk, you know.
1: Absolutely.
0: Do the things they do, you know. Mimic yourself, you know. And it's the principle that comes right out of the Word of God.
1: Sure.
0: Paul said, follow me as I follow Christ.
1: There you go.
0: You know, if you can't find, you know, Jesus Christ was successful, live your life like he lived.
1: Yeah.
0: And, you know, and well, he was the Son of God. Yes, he was also a man that was tempted in every way.
1: Yes, he was.
0: He chose to overcome, and we can choose to. It doesn't matter how much we've overcome in our past. Doesn't matter. It matters how much we will overcome in our future. So,
1: yes.
0: You know, there are ways for us to get through this, and I have not meant for this word to be discouraging in any way. Mm. This word today is to sound the alarm that we've got to make sure we continue to remember what the Lord has done for us.
1: Right. Amen.
0: And as we go before the Lord with what we need him to do, let's bring up the things while we're there, the things that he has already done for us.
1: Right.
0: And that I feel like it's a really good thing. And, you know, get around victorious people.
1: Yes,
0: get around
1: amen.
0: People who you've seen receive miracle after miracle. And, you know, what did they do? You do it too.
1: Yeah,
0: we believe in you. This is Breakthrough is Coming. And until next Tuesday, remember Jesus loves you.
1: And so do we.

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2: Somebody say, yes, it is. All right, for the reading of God's word, we stand. If you're ready, shout, bring it on. 1 Samuel 17, man, I'm more thankful to be your leader than I've ever been in my life. More thankful than I have the capacity to put into words. You know, last night we had the group Cain here, and they're a very well-known Christian group that's traveling the nation right there. They came in and just full house, amazing crowd. And they said, God is bringing revival and we feel it in this room. And they had revival on their screen. I believe God is doing something. Anybody glad to be in a place where revival is being poured out here and on every campus? You know, it's amazing that before this revival kind of swept the nation, that the weeks before God had me preaching on revival. And there are no accidents with the Lord. And if you remember in 2020, I made the declaration to an empty building that our revenge would be revival. And we're seeing it happen before our very eyes. Now I want to talk to you today about evangelism, because real revival will give us a real burden for the lost. We're awakened to the lost. So I'm coming from 1 Samuel 17. Listen, when you sit down, if you want to pull out your phone and invite people to join us on Facebook, I'd love for you to do that. 1 Samuel 17, 20, you by live stream, you can share it as well. So David rose early in the morning, left the sheep with a keeper, and took the things and went out, went as Jesse had commanded him. And he came to the camp as the army was going out to fight, and they were shouting for the battle. For Israel and the Philistines had drawn up battle array, army against army. And David left his supplies in the hands of the supply keeper, ran to the army, and came and greeted his brothers. Then as he talked with them, there was a champion, the Philistine of Gath, Goliath by name, coming up from the armies of the Philistines, and he spoke according to the same words. So David heard them. And all the men of Israel, when they saw the man, fled from him and were dreadfully afraid. So the men of Israel said, "Have you seen this man who has come up? Surely he has come to defy Israel. And it shall be that the man who kills him, the king will enrich with great riches, will give him his daughter, and give his father's house exemption from taxes in Israel." Then David spoke to the men who stood by him and said, "Come again, come on. What shall be done for the man who kills this Philistine and takes away the reproach from Israel? For who is this uncircumcised Philistine that he should defy the armies of the living God?" The people answered him in this manner, saying, "So it shall be done for the man who kills him." Now Eliab, his oldest brother, heard when he spoke to the men, and Eliab's anger was aroused against David. And he said, "Why do you come down here, little boy? Why, with whom have you left those few sheep in the wilderness? I know your pride and the insolence of your heart, for you have come down here to see the battle." And David said, "What have I done now? Is there not a cause?" The word cause here means a reason, a motive, a ground for action. Is there not a cause? For a few minutes, I want to talk to you about the greatest cause of all, the lost cause. How many of you believe that the greatest cause is still the lost in the church? So slip up your hands. Father, erase any agenda of hell that would get our eyes off of those that Christ died for. I pray that a cause would hit this church for the lost like never before, and it would be a catalyst that would move people to be born again. I pray, God, that it would motivate us to action. We love you and we thank you that we have the opportunity to win the lost. Now, if you love the Lord, come on, give him the ovation of the morning. Hallelujah. Tell everybody in your neighborhood, it's all about the lost. It's all about the lost. David said in our text, is there not a cause? I want to take a few minutes this morning and preach and teach and really point our church toward the greatest cause of all. And that is the cause of the lost. Because when and where real revival is manifesting and being poured out, the natural progression of revival is that we are awakened with a heart for the lost. Let me be clear about something precious. Revival is not evangelism. However, revival does birth evangelism. In other words, the more awakened we are in the Spirit of God, the more awakened we are to the heart of God, the more we care about those who don't know Jesus. And as never before, I'm telling you, as apostle of this house and all these houses that we're honored to lead, I want to rise in this revival time with heaven's cause. But I don't want to do it by myself. I want you to rise with me. As the under shepherd underneath Jesus of all of this that's going on, I want to tell you that shepherds don't make sheep. Sheep make sheep. Come on, somebody. And if you'll rise with a cause for the lost, we'll win more people to the Lord than we ever have. I want somebody who wants to see a harvest of lost souls in this whole Calvary family. Open up your mouth and give God praise right now. If anyone understood the concept of a cause, it was David. In our story, in the inception of this, David is basically a pizza delivery boy. Come on, y'all. He's taking cheese and bread. I don't know about y'all, that sounds like pizza to me. Come on. He's delivering cheese and bread to his brothers. And David arrives on the scene. And he hears Goliath, literally the Bible says, defying the armies of the living God. The verbal assault that Israel was under, the verbal attacks were so intense. And let me just tell you this, never forget that words are warfare. I got 12 people who understand that. How many of you know that there's sometimes that people never strike you with their hands, but they attack you with their words? And words are warfare. And the Bible said that this Philistine was defying the armies of the living God. And the word defy there, if you define it, it means to expose as by stripping. And Goliath was systematically stripping Israel down with his words. And in that moment, he was exposing Israel and that army for who they were. They were faithless and full of fear. And the Bible said that Goliath was from Gath. And what makes this so strong is Gath, like Gethsemane, like I explained to you. Gath actually means press or pressure. So Goliath from Gath is applying pressure. Anybody ever been underneath pressure? Anybody ever felt pressure? Some of y'all are dealing with some pressure right now. And the truth is, pressure exposes who you are. And in that moment, the Israelites, the men in that army, were being exposed by the words of Goliath. And we find out, I want to be careful, but they weren't soldiers, they were sissies. Can I get a witness? They were scared to death. They didn't have faith in the living God. But I wonder if there's anybody here today that even if you don't see what you want to see, and even if the enemy attacks, and even if the devil comes against you, you have made up in your mind you're not going to let the pressure break you. You're going to let the pressure make you. You're going to let this attack cause you to rise up. Show the enemy who you are and what you carry. See, nothing exposes who we are and what we carry, as does pressure. Pressure tells on us. Some people stop praising God under pressure. Some people stop worshiping under pressure. But a real saint of God, somebody who's been in a fight here and there, somebody who's seen the Lord come through, the harder the enemy attacks, the more you praise the Lord. I wonder if there's anybody who's ever praised under pressure. If you've ever praised under pressure, make a little noise in the room right now. And this is a pressure season. I felt pressure in these last few years in a new way. There is so much pressure on the church nowadays to ignore the lost and stay quiet and hidden as it relates to matters of sin. Don't talk about it, Apostle. Don't talk about transgender and gay marriage. Don't talk about abortion. Don't talk about iniquity. Don't talk about racism. Don't talk about unrighteousness. Don't talk about it. People don't want to hear about it. Just shh, be quiet about it, Apostle. Don't say anything about it. Just be quiet. Don't you know that you're going to offend somebody? Don't you know that you're going to upset somebody? Listen, if you leave my church, if you've come for any amount of time, and I haven't had the opportunity to offend you yet, give me just a couple more services, because I'll find your toe and I'll step on it. We've got too many preachers now who are afraid of offending people. And listen, these people need to be offended, because the truth is, you're never saved until you're offended. You're never born again until you're offended. You'll never know Jesus until you're offended. Because at some point we have to have the guts to confront the enemy and speak the truth in love. And in that confrontation, the love of Jesus comes in. But there can be no salvation without some kind of offense. We've got so many preachers now. Y'all have heard me say it before. They're afraid of people. But y'all, I'm 59 years old. I ain't afraid of none of y'all. Come on. I've been doing this too long to be afraid of people. And listen, well, you know, Apostle, people have stopped giving. Let me tell you something. This is free. I got to get back on my notes. But listen to me, man. Your money can't make me talk, and your money can't keep me quiet. Can I get a witness here? We need some preachers again who will say, I'm going to stand up and declare the truth of God's word and let a lost world know that Jesus still sets the captive free. Hallelujah. The Great Commission in many instances has been turned into the Great Omission in many churches. Don't offend is the mantra, but the truth is the truth. And I'm telling you, we cannot stop in the church speaking the truth, y'all. We cannot be quiet on matters of righteousness, because truth doesn't become a lie just because it's rejected. I got three people here who believe it. I said truth does not become a lie

That truth is truth. And here's what I know, precious, and I say this in love. We will never conquer what we don't confront. So let's dig a little deeper. The Bible says in verse 23 that as he talked to them, David, there was a champion, the Philistine of Gath, Goliath by name, coming up from the army of the Philistines, and he spoke according to the same words. Watch this. Goliath is running his mouth. Here's something very pertinent. So David heard them. He heard what? He heard the words that the Philistine, the giant, was declaring. Don't miss this. Don't miss. This is so important. David heard them. Everybody else had been listening to Goliath. But David transitioned from listening to hearing. How many of you understand that there is a difference between listening and hearing? Jesus. I said, how many of you comprehend with me today that there is a difference between listening and hearing? The word heard in the Hebrew, it means this: to understand, to comprehend, to perceive. David said, I get it. There's more going on than just this battle right here. I get it. I understand it. I comprehend it. I perceive it. There's a difference, precious, between listening and hearing. When my children were smaller and they were playing together in another room, I was often listening. But when times would come and it would get a little too quiet, are a little too loud, where the real parents at. Everything would, you'd be sitting in the house and your kids would be back there playing and you kind of half listening, but then it would get too quiet. It's almost worse when your kids get too quiet, because that's when they're coloring on the wall. That's when they got mama's makeup out. That's when they're cutting their hair. Y'all ain't saying nothing to me. That's when you go back and you're like, whose children are you? There comes a point, if they get too loud or too quiet, that you go from listening to hearing, perceiving, understanding. David didn't just listen to what Goliath was saying. He understood it. He heard it. He comprehended it. He perceived it. And I'm telling you that when he heard that, something rose up inside of him. Why? Because one chapter earlier, he had received an anointing that changed his life when the prophet came and poured a hin of the anointing oil over David's head. Come on, you know how much a hin is? It's 6 to 9 quarts. David stood there. How many of y'all know David didn't just get an oil change? He got an oil change and a lube job. Come on, somebody. David stood there and he had that anointing oil poured over his head. How long did it take to pour almost 9 quarts of oil over his head? I don't know, but at some point that oil penetrated his head and it got spiritually down into his heart, and there was something that changed his perception. His brothers heard the attack one way, but the anointing in him caused him to hear the attack another way. When you are anointed, when something is inside of you from another world, you don't hear it like everybody else hear it. There's a filter. I need somebody right now who wants everything in your life to be filtered by the anointing of the Holy Ghost. Open up your mouth and give God praise right now. A real anointing will stir you up. A real anointing will get you out of your bed. A real anointing will get you on your knees. A real anointing will open your mouth and you'll speak. We are in an amazing atmosphere of revival. In all the years, 26, in my 26th year now, when we came here, Dawn was 11. Come on, somebody. 26 years. In all these years, I've never seen a greater hunger in this house. And everything we lead, you ought to give God praise for it right now. On a scale of 1 to 10, I would give that about a 4.
If anybody is grateful for revival, give him praise right now. Hallelujah. Hallelujah. People are being saved, right? Hundreds of people. 53 last Sunday morning. 56 the Sunday morning before that. Come on, somebody. 80 in Orlando. Over 100 in Palm Coast. I wish somebody would shout. You can't make this stuff up. We are baptizing people every single solitary Sunday night and many Sunday mornings. People are being healed in droves. Come on. Ligaments are growing back together. Lumps are disappearing. Cancer is drying up. People are being filled with the Holy Ghost. They're receiving fresh anointing. But hear me, revival does that. Revival changes your perception. But what I want you to understand is this. Revival changes your perception, and somewhere the lost become a priority when God starts moving. We catch the heart for souls. Hear me in this room. Every other soldier was there, but something that David carried caused him to catch a heart for the cause, and he knew there's got to be a remedy to this, and that remedy is I'm going to get in the fight. Every other soldier on the battlefield listened to the same thing, but David heard. And then something very beautiful happens. They begin to talk about the reward. David's there. And they said, whoever kills this giant, this is going to be a great thing. Because they're going to be enriched with riches. Enriched means not only money, they're going to get power. How many of you know that God does more than bless you? He gives you power. I want somebody who still believes that God gives his people power. Just give him a little praise right now. Just. He said, you're going to be enriched with riches. You get to pay no taxes. That means from here on out, your daddy's house will live for free. Do it again, Jesus. Man, some of y'all, they're taxing everything now. What are we going to do if they start taxing air? Somebody's going to go, hey, can you put the air in my mama's name? Come on, somebody. Everything is taxed. But the promise is you're going to be enriched with riches. And then you're going to be exempt from taxes. And then you get a woman. You get to marry the king's daughter. Woo. David said, what? Watch it. David said, come again. What's the reward? He said, like we said, you get enriched, power with riches, money, power and money. And you get a woman. Okay, sex. Some of y'all drew right up. You get power, money, and sex. David said, I got sheep over here. I got power over here. I got sheep in the desert over here. Got money over here. I got sheep. I got a woman. Power, money, sex, PMS. Come on, somebody. How many of y'all know that's messed a lot of men up? David said, there's a reward on the other side of this. Let me

of it. Oh, hallelujah. I dare somebody that's thankful for this time of revival, give God a praise right now. Give God a praise right now. If you're thankful that God is breathing in his church again, give God a praise right now. But here's where it gets real. Here's where we make this thing connect. Here's where understanding goes to another level. Because I want you to understand this. In atmospheres of revival, the power is great. The glory is great. The worship is great. The praise is great. The miracles are great. But none of that is the reward. The reward of revival is not a good service. The reward of revival is not falling out in the Holy Ghost. The reward of revival is not healing. The reward of revival is souls. The reward of revival, people get saved. The reward of revival is people are born again. Somebody give God praise that that's the reward of revival. The reward of revival is the motivated mission of the church. The reward of the revival is souls. And this is now my prayer. May the Lamb that was slain receive the reward of his suffering in this revival. Come on now. Hebrews 12:2 says, looking unto Jesus, the author and the finisher of our faith, who for the joy that was set before him, he endured the cross, despising the shame. And now is set down at the right hand of the Father. I want you to know that the joy that was set before him was souls. And my prayer is, may the Lamb that was slain receive the reward of his suffering in this revival. May we see people born again in this revival. May we see Gen Z on fire in this revival. May we see your daughters delivered and your sons sanctified in this revival. God, give us souls. Is there anybody here that's hungry to see souls born again? I want souls. I said, I want souls. I said, I want souls. I said, I want souls. I said, I want souls. I'm going to tell you, we've got a school, but we're not in the school business. We've got a university, but we're not in the university business. We've got campuses, but we're not just in the building business. Baby, when it's all said and done, we are in the business of souls. We're in the business of people. It's people that we exist for. For the glory of God. Souls is the cause. That's why I get up now. That's why I come to preach. Say, Apostle, you're going to leave tonight after that service praying and laying hands on people. You'll get into Orlando late, late tonight. Get up at 3:30 or 4 o'clock in the morning. Jump on a plane. Why are you doing it? Souls. Why will you be in Times Square? Souls. Why are you going to preach? Souls. Why are we praying? Souls. Souls. God, give this church souls. Give our ministry souls. Give our youth ministry souls. Somebody shout souls. You're a preacher and you don't have a burden for souls, take a seat. If you've got a platform and you don't care about souls, sit down and shut up, I'm sorry. And let us get somebody up there who cares about souls. I ain't mad at you. But the truth is the truth. So David rises up. And anytime you try to do better, anytime you try to rise and use what God's put in you and placed on you, you're going to always deal with the haters and the talkers and the doubters. David hears what Goliath says. He perceives it. He understands it. He comprehends it, and he says,
What's the reward? David got ready to fight. Now Eliab, his brother, his own kinfolk, y'all. How many of you know some of the most intense attacks you endure are from the people who got your last name? Can I find real folk in here? I'm preaching better than you're letting on. Because you don't want nobody to know all the drama that's in your family. Come on now. When I travel, sometimes I'll make my books available and I'll say it's buy one, get one half off. And I always say that's a family reunion special. People say, well, Apostle, why is that the family reunion special? Because you know when you go to your family reunion, you can buy one book for normal, get one half off. You know when you go to your family reunion, for everyone that's normal, there's one of them that's half off. Can I get a witness in this house? And you might be the one, I don't know. I'm not sure. But here's the reality. Eliab, David's elder brother, gets mad at David and said, why are you even here? What are you even doing? Why aren't you back with those few sheep? He dishonored David on every level. He dishonored

at another level. So here Eliab is attacking David, coming against David. And this was the same Eliab who saw the prophet bypass him and every other brother. He saw the prophet of Israel. He saw Samuel pour the oil over David. He did not believe in David. He did not believe in his anointing. He did not believe in his goodness. He did not believe in what he carried. And I'm going to tell you that if you're going to do anything for God in your life, if you're ever going to succeed, you're going to have to believe in yourself when don't nobody else believe in you. You're going to have to believe in the integrity of your heart and the motive of your heart. Somebody give God a praise right now. I'm about to make a statement that's going to absolutely set you free. Because some of y'all been tripping and worried and wondering why so-and-so doesn't believe in me. So-and-so doesn't believe in my anointing. I want to tell you something. It doesn't matter who doesn't believe in you. You're not in trouble until you don't believe in yourself. But how many of you believe in the blood that washed you? How many of you believe in the Holy Ghost that filled you? How many of you believe in the anointing that's on you? I ain't telling you to get cocky. I'm telling you to get grateful. If you believe in God's anointing in your life, give him praise right now. Look at somebody and say, hey, give me 20 seconds. I believe in what God has placed on my life.

Man, I feel like preaching. I do. I still love it. Thank you, Lord. Because I start thinking about my own story. When these old preachers said, "You don't use Jim Rayleigh," because I had a mullet. Y'all don't know. Business in the front, a party in the back. Come on, somebody. That's why that Don couldn't resist me, man. When I came to Southeastern and I did like this, it was done. I had preachers, they had meetings about me in my section where I was. "Don't use Jim Rayleigh, he's a rock and roller. Don't use Jim Rayleigh, he's radical." I had a band and a mullet. It was too much for those religious folk. And I had a band, and we had these guys that were in the club. They got saved and started playing in my band. So we were singing this song. Dun dun dun dun dun dun dun dun dun dun. Wow. Dun dun dun dun. Hey, come on. Where's a few rock and rollers at? Dun dun dun dun dun dun. Wow. Dun dun dun dun. 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Wow. And then I go, "I'm gonna take a trip on that good old gospel ship. I am going far beyond the sky. Hey, I'm gonna shout and sing until I..."

Don't let Jim Raley come. He's a rock and roller. God can't use Jim Raley. He's too radical. Listen, I don't say this in pride, but I do say, how do you like me now? Because when God has anointed you, can't nothing stop you. When God has his hand on you. I don't say that in pride. Watch this. Hearing and listening, right? Eliab, go back them few sheep, boy.

Who you think you are? Get out of here. You ain't got nothing to offer. Here's the difference. Some people you listen to, others you hear. David knew the difference. He listened to Eliab, but he heard Goliath. I decree and declare in this next season, God is about to give you discernment, and you're going to know who to listen to and who to hear. And I'm telling you, those that you don't need to hear, there is a supernatural time that God is going to mute those voices in your ear, and you will hear what you need to hear. Are you with me today, precious? So here's what's really wild. Y'all getting anything out of this? If you want more, say bring it on. What's really unusual about this, precious, is that when you define Eliab's name means strength. So it represents man's strength. So you got strength hiding in a tent. You got strength scared to death. You got strength unwilling to fight. And then this little guy, a teenager, Gen Z, shows up with an anointing. And I want to tell you, I want you to understand something. What strength can't do, anointing can't do, can do. I said, what strength can't do, anointing can do it. Your strength can't heal it. Your strength can't fix it. Your strength can't shift it. Your strength can't change it. But when you are anointed, your anointing can break the yoke. Look at somebody next to you and say, hey, neighbor, man's strength is no match for God's anointing. Now give the Lord a crazy praise if you believe it. Doesn't matter who underestimates you, who dishonors your journey, who doubts you. Be like David. And don't underestimate what God has placed in your life. I'm going to tell you today, precious, there are giants loose. There are spiritual giants loose in America. They're loose in the land. And they're operating unchecked and unchallenged on many fronts. It's just like Goliath went unchecked. But when the anointing rose up in David, Goliath was checked. And sin is a Goliath. And for too long, the church has been too quiet, but we're rising to speak now. The word Goliath, if you look at Goliath's name, his name in the front of it, it means splendor. So gala, like we're gonna have a gala, a celebration. His name means splendor, but the root of his name means to show one's true self and to lead one into bondage. See, sin looks like it's splendid, doesn't it? It looks like it's a party and it looks like it's gala. And it seems like sin is splendid and glamorous, but in the end, it leads people into bondage. This is why we must speak the truth now in love. This is why we must let it be known that there is a Redeemer in Zion, and his name is Jesus. So David is called before Saul, and listen to what Saul says to David. He said, you're not able to go fight Goliath, this Philistine. You can't go fight with him, for you are a youth, and he is a man of war since his youth. You're a teenager, and he's been fighting since he was a teenager. Even Saul underestimated David. But that day, Goliath didn't even know what was about to hit him. Y'all, come on. Some of y'all, if you knew what God was about to do in your life, the devil don't even know what's about to hit him. When your children go to repenting, when your family turns around, when your situation breaks through, when God finishes it once and for all. I dare somebody

So David, he was obedient to God. But that day, Goliath, he made several mistakes. Number one, he got out of bed. How many of y'all know, brother should have slept in that day? Number two, he didn't wear a helmet with a visor on it. Come on. Y'all know they invented them in the Middle Ages. But let me tell you what his fatal mistake was. Listen, Gen Z. He underestimated a young person. When I look at this revival, y'all, I told y'all a couple weeks ago, you know, the Grammys were so detestable. I didn't watch it. Why didn't you watch it, Apostle? Because I'm saved. Come on, somebody. I just heard about it. And they had like 5 minutes where they did this time where CBS said, we can't wait to worship with you. And it was literally a worship service to the devil. And the devil's probably, look at this. Oh, we're worshiping. Look at this. Look at this. 3 days later, Asbury Revival broke out, and it's still burning in America. And the Lord said, you want to see worship? I'll show you worship. Gen Z is waking up. Gen Z's been underestimated. So Saul clothed David with his armor. My watch keeps asking me if I've fallen down. And his bronze helmet on his head, and he clothed him with a coat of mail. David fastened his sword to the armor and tried to walk. He said, I can't even walk with these. I have not tested these. His armor was so big because Saul stood head and shoulders above every man in Israel. So David said, his arms are just kind of sticking out like that. And his sword is dragging the ground. David said, I can't fight with these. I've not tested these. But I got a rock and a rag. Not a slingshot. A sling. It was basically a rock and a rag. He said, let me use my stuff. See, that's what I've come to understand. I ain't going to try to be nobody else. I ain't trying to be Furtick. I ain't trying to be Jakes. I ain't trying to be none of them. You know why? Because they all got their, they got their weapons. But hey, listen, you put me in an environment and you let me get my stuff, I'll kill a giant in the room. Come on, somebody. Long as I use my stuff. Here's the reality. Don't you try to fight your battle with somebody else's weapon. You can't use your mama's weapon. You can't use your daddy's weapon. So Saul looks at David and said, you can't fight him. Take my weapon. David said, no, I can't wear your armor or carry your weapons. It's not proven. I don't even know if it works. It might work for you, but it won't work for me. Your servant has killed a lion and a bear. And this uncircumcised Philistine, this joker right here will be like one of them. David was cocky. Seeing as he defied the armies of the living God. Moreover, David said, the Lord who delivered me from the paw of the lion and the paw of the bear, he will deliver me from the hand of this Philistine. If God's ever delivered you in one season and you got confidence that he'll deliver you in the next, give him a praise right now. I said, give him a praise right now. David marched onto that battlefield. He didn't even have a sword. Play me out. Get anything out of the word today? Good. Here's the second half coming right now. No, I'm kidding. Remember, I told you now that if I give an altar call, I don't want you to stand up and leave during the altar call. I want you to walk out. I'm old-fashioned like that. If
you're in such a big hurry that you can't wait for somebody to give their hearts to Jesus, you're in too big of a hurry. I don't like you no more, Apostle. That's okay, I like you. But the lost are a priority in this church. So I want you to picture this with me now. David goes out to fight Goliath. No armor. I mean, Goliath, he's not only big, he's got a spear and a sword. They said that his armor could have weighed, that his armor probably weighed 125 pounds, that he was over 400 pounds. He was between 400 and 500 pounds. The head of his spear weighed over 20 pounds. He is 9 feet, 9 inches tall. He's massive. David walks out without a sword, without a spear, without a javelin. And I want to tell you something, precious. That day that David walked out there, David's most valuable weapon was not his spear, not his sword, or even his sling. His most valuable weapon was his experience. His most valuable weapon was the reality that I've already killed lions and bears. And if I can kill lions and bears, this giant ain't gonna be nothing for me. I dare somebody who can look back on your life and you know you've already overcome so much. Give God a praise. Look at your neighbor and say, neighbor. Shake them up. If you're not afraid, get them by the hand and say, shake them up. Say, hey, neighbor. You can sit there if you want to, but I need to give God praise. You don't know what I've already killed. You don't know what I've already overcome. You don't know what I've already done, not by might or by power. But by the Spirit of the Lord, everybody stand. I'm going to let you talk to your neighbor one more time. Get them by the hand and shake them up. Come on, I always say if their wig falls off, if it's a nice one, put it in your purse and take it home with you. Come on. But tell your neighbor, say, listen here. When I look back across my life and I realize everything I've overcome, I feel like I ought to praise Him. Because I know if God helped me do that, He'll help me do this.

0: You by live stream, hang with me. So David, the Bible said, he ran toward the giant. And as he was running, after Goliath had insulted him and defied the Lord, David said, and that all this assembly may know, that the Lord saves, not with sword and spear, for the battle is the Lord's, and he will give you into our hands. Leave it up there now. The lost cause. And that all this assembly may know, four words, that the Lord saves. Why are you preaching, Apostle? Why are you rushing to Times Square tomorrow? That all that assembly may know that the Lord saves. Every Sunday when I stand up, I want everybody in the room to have a revelation that the Lord saves. But he doesn't save like you think he saves. Not with sword or spear or javelin or denominations or good works or religion. But he saves through the blood. I'm so hungry now to see the Lord save at another level. The Bible said David ran to the battle. Listen, revival will not make us run away from the lost. It'll make us run to the lost. Can I say this? Calvary, we cannot afford to be turned off by lost people. They're just detestable. We don't wrestle flesh and blood. We fight the spirit behind the person. Come here. Come here, son. Come here. Come here. Yeah, John. For we wrestle not against flesh and blood, but against principalities and powers. This is the flesh and blood. And what we want to do in our natural self, you turn me off. I don't like how you live. I hate you. You operate against the word of God. We don't want you in our church. You got too many issues. You don't look right. Your belief system is off. You're not valuable. You're confused sexually. We don't care about you. You're addicted. We don't want you here. And we fight people in the church. And some of y'all are guilty of it. You've got so holier than thou, you've forgotten that those people that you're so turned off about are the very people that Jesus died for. You're so quick to attack the people, but you never get in warfare with the real enemy. For we wrestle not against flesh and blood. It's not you that I'm fighting. It's not you're an effect of sin. You are bound by sin. So I'm not going to fight you. I'm going to love you. I'm going to win you. But let me tell you, that spirit that's behind you, this is the warfare. This is where we say, this is where we say, devil, we take authority. This is where we let, how many of you are ready not to fight people, but you're ready to fight the spirit behind? I'm so tired of angry Christians. I'm so tired of bad believers. I'm sick of your posts. I'm sick of your religion. I'm sick of your lack of love. Shut it down. Win them to Jesus. I'm tired of preachers that are full of hatred and no grace. I've had all I can stand. We watch it just to have people agree with us. The church has got to be more. Tired of it. As much as I'm tired of compromise, I'm tired of hate in a pulpit. Because the woman was caught in the very act of adultery, thrown before Jesus. Her life was a catastrophe. Jesus forgave her, restored her. Go your way and sin no more. I'm sorry. I'm sorry. I can't do it, y'all. I don't have the capacity to do it. I cannot hate the lost. I cannot do it. I'm going to be fearless about preaching truth, but I cannot hate the lost. Old apostle, you see him? He's a lost cause. He's a hopeless cause. She's a lost cause, apostle. In heaven's eyes, there are no losers. In heaven's eyes, there's no hopeless cause. If we will preach the truth, if we will confront sin, if we won't back down, people will be born again. Because of the blood of Jesus, no one is a lost cause. How many of you want a real burden for the lost that changes you? Come on. How many of you want such a burden for the lost that you boldly take on the devil? But you love those for whom Christ died. If you want that, wave at apostle today, because that's what I desire more than anything else. So you may be here today and you're struggling, but Jesus came to strangle your struggle. I want to tell you that I don't care what you're dealing with. I don't care what the enemy has done to your life. Sin is sin. Let me tell you, if you're wrestling, you've sinned. I'm not going to back down from ever talking about sin. But if I don't put in this message grace and hope and love, all I'm doing is gathering with mean people who don't want to change anybody. But see, there's a redemption that can come to your life. It don't matter what you've done. Look at me. I'm 59. I've lived a long time. I'm going to live a lot longer in Jesus' name. But here's what I want to say. I don't care what you've done. There's no lost causes here today. And I want you, if you'll join apostle and rise for the lost. Who will join apostle and say, I'm going to believe with you for the lost? I mean the very rock bottom of society. Come on. If you can't do that, if you don't want people born again, you're...
1: 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You can come right here in Ormond on Sundays at 10. We meet 3 times in Palm Coast and 2 times in NSB. We'd love to have you be a part of this family.
2: Thank you for joining me. Your best days are not behind you. They're ahead.

So we're going to get some friends out, and they're going to help us set this thing up. And anybody backstage, any of you guys? Like I was saying before, this is, as believers in Christ, this is the most sacred thing that we can do, to celebrate and to remember what Jesus did for us on the cross. And if you believe that he died for your sins and you've accepted it into your heart, then this is something that you can do to celebrate what he's done. And maybe you're here tonight and you're like, I've never taken communion at Austin City Limits. I've never taken communion at a concert. Guys, we're having church tonight. This is church. Maybe you're here tonight and you've never taken communion in your life. Maybe you made the decision to follow Christ and you've accepted him into your heart tonight for the first time and made him your personal Savior. Then this is your chance with the body of Christ to partake in this. And maybe you're like I was. Maybe somebody brought you here. I can't tell you how many Christian concerts my mom and dad took me to as a kid. And I was always on the fence because I thought, there's still a lot of fun stuff I want to do before I become a Christian. Well, let me just tell you this. I have a lot of fun, and I know I'm going to heaven. Amen. And I can promise you this. If you've asked God to come be your Savior tonight and live in your heart, this is going to be the best cracker and grape juice you've ever tried in your life. And so tonight, this piece of bread, it represents the body that was broken for each and every one of us. Take this and eat it and remember him. The wine represents the blood that was shed for our sins. Take and drink. Let me just say this, if that was your first time tonight, welcome to the family. We love you guys. Thank you so much, Texas. Thanks for having us tonight. We're going to sing this part together. Just remember, nothing can separate what the good Lord brings together. If you know his love, raise your cup. Hallelujah, we remember. We're going to sing this right here.

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In Italy, there's a word that you hear a lot, ciao, which I always thought meant goodbye, and it does. However, they also use ciao to say hello. At our next Together event, Ciao Summer, we're going to say goodbye. We're going to say goodbye to old mindsets. We're going to say goodbye to old hindrances. We're going to say goodbye to the things that have held us back, and we're going to say hello. We're going to say hello to fresh vision. We're going to say hello to new purpose. We're going to say hello to new dreams. We're going to say goodbye to one season, and we're going to say hello to something new. I can't wait to see you July the 31st for Ciao Summer. 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

moment of reconsecration. As we've just sang that he's given us a garment of praise for a spirit of heaviness. Now it's time to rededicate ourselves back to him. He's done so much. So I shout.

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0: Welcome to God's Love with missionary evangelist John J. Asylum. 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
1: Beloved, I greet you in the name of the Lord Jesus Christ, the name which is above every name. We want to welcome you to a broadcast today. We are sharing with you about a powerful message on the greatest exchange. Jesus shared this verse in John chapter 15, verse 13. Greater love has no man than this, than to lay down one's life for his friends. And he talks about greater love with which he himself laid down his life for his friends. Notice the word friends. And this is what we are talking about. And we are talking about, based on my knowledge of the science, especially physics, from conservation laws in physics, where mass, momentum, energy, conservation, all applied to a closed system, isolated system. It's like a balloon, let's say, tied up with the air inside. It's a closed system. If you squeeze the balloon on one side, the volume of the balloon will go up on the other side. When you squeeze it on the other side, the volume will go up on the first side. So the total volume remains the same, which goes to prove the total mass, energy, and momentum, they all remain the same within this closed system, isolated system. Now, Christ and the church is like this isolated system. We are a closed system where Christ is the head and we are the body. Just as within the closed system, everything is interchangeable, not outside the system, but within the system, everything is interchangeable. Jesus interchanged, or particularly exchanged, what he had with us, the body of Christ. It doesn't apply to everybody, but it applies to the people of the body of Christ. What did he exchange? And I'll be sharing this verse 15:13 of John constantly. Greater love has no man than this, than to lay down one's life for his friends. Jesus laid down his life as the greatest of all exchanges, in the process of which, first he exchanged his garment. They stripped Jesus off of his robe at the cross when he was crucified. And that robe signifies the robe of salvation. And what he lost at the cross is what we gained. The robe is mentioned in Isaiah 61:10. I will greatly rejoice in the Lord. My soul shall be joyful in my God, for he has clothed me with the garments of salvation. He has covered me with the robe of righteousness, as a bridegroom decks himself with ornaments, and as a bride adorns herself with the jewels. Isaiah 61:10. So Jesus was stripped off of his clothes for us to be clothed with the garment. Exchange of sin for righteousness. Jesus exchanged his righteousness for our sin. We all have sinned and come short of the glory of God. The Bible says, Romans chapter 3, verses 23 and 24. All have sinned and fall short of the glory of God, being justified freely by his grace through the redemption that is in Christ Jesus. Now, 2 Corinthians 5:21 tells us that Jesus became the substitute for our sin. He hung on the cross as a symbol of our sin and shame, while we became the righteousness of God through him. Listen to this, 2 Corinthians 5:21. For God made him who knew no sin to be sin for us, that we might become the righteousness of God in him. So again, the substitutionary act. Christ substituted himself for us to become righteous. So in order for him to do that, he took upon him our sin and he became the sin. It was the sin. It was our sin that was hanging on the cross, nailed to the cross. And that's what we are talking about, the exchange. What Jesus had was righteousness. What we had was sin. So Jesus took that sin away and exchanged his righteousness for us to become righteous in him. The third thing that he exchanged is, and here is a perfect example of the conservation law. Exchange of suffering for our healing and health. Jesus took upon himself our suffering. And like I said, here's the perfect law of conservation of Jesus taking upon himself our sufferings on the cross to grant us wellness, wholeness, healing. Isaiah 53:5, listen to this. Because he was wounded, meaning pierced through, for our transgressions. He was bruised, crushed for our iniquities. The chastisement of our peace was upon him. And by his stripes, blows that cut in, we are healed. Isaiah 53:5. Again, look at the substitution. He was wounded for our transgressions. In order to deliver us from our transgression. Transgression is the violation of the law of God. He was wounded in order to deliver us from our iniquities. Iniquities are violation of God's will in our lives. So transgression is the violation of the law. Iniquity is violation of God's will. He was crushed for our iniquities. So if God the Father would ask Jesus, what have you done for your people? Jesus would say to him, I have taken their transgressions and I was wounded for that. I have taken their iniquities and I was crushed for that. And then the third thing is, the chastisement of our peace was upon him. In order for us to find peace, we need to be chastised. We need to be brutally punished. And that punishment came upon Jesus for us to acquire the peace. What is the peace we are talking about? Peace with God. Man has rebelled against God and we lost our relationship with God. And so we have made heaven angry. And there is no peace. There is no reconciliation between heaven and earth, between God and me, until Jesus paved the way for me to have the peace. How? He took upon himself the sufferings. He was wounded for my transgressions. He was bruised for my iniquities. The chastisement of my peace was upon him. In order for me to have the peace with heaven, peace with God, he took upon himself, Jesus, the punishment. And by his stripes, every stripe that he has, that he suffered from, by his stripes, we are healed. The blood that he shed on the cross of Calvary is for our healing, for our redemption. So here is the substitute for our sin. Jesus is the substitute for our sin, and he is hanging on the cross, completely making restoration for us to be restored to heaven. So everything that the heaven denied for us to have, Jesus paved the way for us to have it. We have forgiveness of sins. We have cleansing of our iniquities. We have the peace with God because Jesus took upon himself the chastisement, the punishment, and we are healed by his stripes. The Bible even says in Isaiah 53, if you read it, he carried our sicknesses and pains, choli and makob, in the Hebrew words, sicknesses and pain. It is the same word pain that is used for Eve's suffering in the Old Testament, in Genesis chapter 3, with pain and sorrow. You know, she would deliver the child, and with pain and sorrow, she would be just, I mean, she would suffer. And that pain was taken out on the cross. Sicknesses were taken out on the cross. Jesus became the substitute for our healing, for our health, for our wholeness, and most importantly, for our sin. He became the sin for us to become the righteousness of God in Christ Jesus. Let's pray. Father God, what a great substitute Jesus has been. And not only he substituted himself for us to give all of that, salvation, righteousness of God, forgiveness of our sin, cleansing of our iniquities, and peace from any chastisement, and healing by way of the stripes that he suffered. But God, the greatest of exchanges is life, for my life to be changed and transformed, to become an exemplary life, just like Jesus was when he was walking the earth. Father, I offer myself to you. Thank you, Lord. You've given me new life after I suffered the cardiac arrest, after God spared my life, and God has given me life and life more abundantly. This life is yours, and let it reflect the glory of Jesus, the forgiveness of Jesus, the righteousness of Jesus, the peace with heaven through Jesus, the forgiveness of sins by Jesus, and the healing and the health that you restored to me by Jesus by offering his life. And thank you for doing the same for everyone listening to this broadcast. In Jesus' name, amen and amen.
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0: Braley from Calvary, and every week we bring you a powerful faith-building word straight from God's Word, messages that inspire hope, ignite faith, and release wisdom for real life. 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
1: The army of Jehoshaphat could not see in 2 Chronicles the same army Jesus commands in the book of Revelation was coming to their rescue. So I want to unpack some things today. And the first thing I want to tell you is this. No matter how great your problem is, your God is greater. Okay, that shouting stuff right there. I'm going to say it one more time and see if it hits anybody on your row. I said, no matter how great your problem is, your God is greater. Yeah. 15th verse, do not be afraid or discouraged because of the reason of this vast army. Jehoshaphat was a godly king. Y'all, he was doing the right thing. He was serving God's people and serving the Lord faithfully. Then he faced the greatest crisis of his life. A great multitude was moving towards him to steal the very land that God had given him and his people. He had given them that as an inheritance. And I want to tell you, the enemy for some of us, some of you here today, has threatened what belongs to you. He threatens your family. He will threaten your son, your daughter, your job, your ministry, your anointing, your health, your resources. He will threaten your future, your peace, your joy, and your strength. He will come against you and tell you, I'm going to steal it. But I stopped by this morning to tell you that your inheritance is not the devil's to steal. It's yours to possess. Somebody raise up your hands and make this radical declaration. Say, my inheritance is not the devil's to steal. It's mine to possess. Now give God praise like you're going to possess everything. You're not going to let this warfare seduce you into fear, but you're going to possess everything God has for you. Jehoshaphat was confident, watch this, in what he believed belonged to him. In other words, he wasn't negotiating with the enemy. And I came to tell you today that you have to believe that whatever God promised you is yours. Don't be discouraged. Now that's what the Bible said, because discouragement is a real thing. Discouragement is something that we all fight. And the Bible said, do not be discouraged because of this, for reason of, that's what one translation says, for the reason of this great army that's in front of you. When you define that and you look at that from a Hebrew perspective, reason of means in the face of, in the presence.

that the enemy is trying to sound bigger than he actually is. The enemy wants you to think he has more power than he actually has. Sometimes we reason and try to compare God and the devil, but you've got to understand that they are not on par with each other. It's not this warfare that is a fair fight. It might not be a fair fight, but it's a fixed fight. It is not God warring against the devil and who has the real strength and who has the real power. I came to tell you today that we serve a great big God, but there's a little bitty devil. And the enemy wants you to make you think that he has more power than he has. He wants to make you think that he has more authority in your life than he has. But I say to the murmuring multitudes that have set themselves against your life, shut up. In the mighty name of Jesus, I'm going to open my mouth and I am going to declare Yahweh Sailboat over my life, and he is on my battlefield. You may be standing in the face of a murmuring multitude, but I came to tell you, precious, no matter how big your problem is, no matter how great your problem is, Yahweh Sabaoth is greater. Sabaoth here in this text, that you need to understand that when he arrives, Sabaoth is in the plural. It's not one angel. It's not one warrior. It's not that reinforcements are on the way, but it's a host. It's layered. It's surrounding. It's the full weight of heaven that has positioned itself around one purpose. Tell somebody, I'm surrounded. Come on. I'm surrounded. There is no multitude on earth large enough to outnumber the God armies of heaven. There's no multitude. There's no weapon, not your diagnosis, not your debt, not your struggle, not the attack. There's not one thing that has chased your generation, chased your family, even if it's chased them for generations. You are the one that can stand up and say, it won't make it down to my children and my grandchildren. God has not given you a spirit of fear. God has given you power. He's given you love, and he's given you a sound mind. Come on, somebody. I said, come on, somebody in the room. Do you believe it? Do you believe it? Do you believe it? I said, do you believe it? Do you believe it? Do you believe it? I said, do you believe it? No matter how great your problem is, your God is greater. Don't praise him unless you're trusting God for a breakthrough. But if you need a breakthrough, just go ahead and praise him right now. Yahweh Sabaoth has more soldiers than your enemy has weapons. And not one of his soldiers has ever lost a fight. And the Bible said he'll give his angels charge over you. Second thing I want to show you is this, is some things have to be believed to be seen. There's no greater enemy in your life than the enemy of unbelief. The enemy wants to sow in your life an unbelieving spirit. But the Bible said in the 20th verse, he said, believe in the Lord your God and you will be established. Are there any believers here today? Okay, I'm going to ask you again. I'm looking for believing believers, because sometimes we wear a title as believers, but there's many unbelieving believers. Let me hear from somebody in the room that's a believing believer today. If you're a believing believer, do you believe in healing? You believe in power? Do you believe that God is on your side? Do you believe that no weapon formed against you shall be able to prosper? Do you believe he's a supplier? Somebody ought to, if you're a believing believer, just thank God today that whatever he said about your life is yes and amen. It is reality. Glory be to God. See, here Jehoshaphat is. He has obeyed the voice of the Lord, and then he finds himself in a wilderness place called the wilderness of Tekoa. And Tekoa means stockade.

means bondage. It not Tomoka. 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It's a fortified town on the edge of the desert. Have you ever been doing good and the best you could for the Lord, and all of a sudden you wake up and find yourself in a wilderness you can't explain? Have you ever been doing your best, doing exactly what God told you to do, and you found yourself in a Tekoa? You can be right in the center of God's will. You can be right where God called you to be and still find yourself standing in a wilderness. And you can find yourself being threatened by the enemy. And I want you to know, the enemy fights hardest right before the breakthrough comes. So when things don't turn out the way you thought they would turn out, when you get in this wilderness place and everything seems to be coming against you, when you start questioning, did I really hear God or not? Did I miss the Lord? Did I hear you, God, or did I not hear you? Here's what you have to do. You have to do what the instructions were in verse 20. You have to believe the Lord. You have to believe the Lord that if he said he gonna do it, he's gonna do it. You have to believe the Lord about your children. You have to believe the Lord about your future. You have to believe

0: can't establish yourself in your money. You can't establish yourself in your influence. You can't establish yourself with your resources. But when you stand on the rock that is the Lord Jesus Christ, you are established. I'm looking for some people right now who understand maybe I'm in a season of warfare, but I still believe God, and God will establish what he said in my life. Glory be to God. Glory be to God. Never let the devil see you sweat. I said, never let the devil see you sweat. Believe and be established. How many of you know that we're made in the image and likeness of God? My wife is smart, y'all. Mm-hmm. She knows the way to motivate me is to brag on me. Because when she starts bragging on me, I start doing whatever she says that I could do. Look at this pickle jar. I can't open it, but I know you can open it. Can you get this for me? I'm like flexing. I get over there, babe, and it's hard. Y'all ever had a pickle jar that had a spirit on it? Come on, somebody. And you're like, what is good? Your hand slides around and you turn it over, you beat the bottom of it. You get a butter knife and hit. Y'all, I'm talking to real people up in here. But let me tell you, I am not going to put that pickle jar down until it's open. I will gnaw it. I will bite it. I'll put my teeth on it. I will do whatever it takes. But she said I could do it, so I can do it. Because she brags on me until I show up and do whatever she says I'm going to do. We're made in the image and likeness of God. And when you begin to brag on God, when you begin to say, you are my way maker, he said, well, okay, I'll make a way. When he says, you're my healer, he said, okay, I'm here to heal. Lord, you're my captain. You fight every. Okay, I'm here to fight your battle. Some of y'all have been rehearsing what you don't have rather than establishing yourself and believing. I want somebody right now who believes in the Lord your God. Open your mouth and give him praise like he can take care of this season. I said praise him like he can take care of this situation. Somebody say, I believe, I believe.
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0: 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We pray this message helps you connect to God as you find your place, reveal your purpose, and unlock your potential. We are so glad that you are joining us here today.
1: Okay, you're really thinking, so let me go there. Remember we went and Jesus found those two blind men in Matthew? And the two blind men came to him and said, hey, Jesus, can you help us? And he looks at these blind men and says, what do you need? Well, obviously, two blind people, they need to see. Correct? What did he say? He said, do you believe I can? Do you believe I can? And what did he do when he did the miracle? He said, according to your faith, be it unto you. Come on. Everybody in the building knows about Thomas. Not the sound man, Thomas. Come on, somebody know. Right? Come on. Not, you know what I'm saying? You know what I'm talking about. You got to understand what I'm saying here. What happened with Thomas? He said, look, man, you guys were here? Come on, man. What did he say? He came in there and he said what? He said, Jesus came. Right? Kind of wild, right? Pops through the wall. Hey, it's me. Be not afraid. Okay, use the door next time or you won't freak me out. I don't know what to tell you, Jesus. It's kind of trippy, right? And what happened was he said, Thomas said, I don't believe it. You guys were here, right? He said, I don't believe it, man. Unless I could take my finger, put in nail prints in his hand, thrust my hand in his side, I will not. He decided, I will not believe. Jesus gave him 8 days to straighten out his act. Came popping through the wall again. Peace, it's I. Okay, here we go again, right? And he said, hey, Thomas, I don't know about you, but you know he got called out, right? Thomas like, oh, what were all the other disciples doing? Like, ooh, you're going to get it now. He should have straightened up. We kept telling him it was the Lord. We kept telling him it was the Lord. And what did he say? He said, Thomas, take your finger. Put a nail prints in my hands. Take your hand, thrust it in my side. And he says these words. He says, don't be faithless, but be believing. We started seeing all throughout the Bible, Jesus started using faith and belief interchangeably and had no problem using one for the same. So what does that help me understand? Faith is simply what I believe. Now, let me explain something to you. If your beliefs are not formed from the Word of God, we got problems. That's that stuff I'm going to do. That's that workshop I do. I'm going to do with the guys, with the team, for coach. You got to get your beliefs forming and governing your life. Your life right now where you sit is governed by your belief system. And some of your belief systems are not lined up with the Word of God. That's why you don't have the results you're looking for. You could bring this in corporate America. When I got those guys, this is what I tell them. I said, let's look where, if you don't have the core values of this business, you'll never govern, think, say, and do on the other side if you don't have these core principles in you. It's everywhere you go and anything you do. We get the team thinking, saying, doing once we get their beliefs formed from what the structure is in the organization. That's what Jesus was doing everybody. He said, here's our belief system. Here's the Word of God. So you're either governed by your flesh or you're governed by the Word. How do I know if I'm governed by my flesh? Carnality is their outcome. If I could change your belief system to the Word of God, I could change your future. Everybody gets concerned about the manifestation over there. I'm more concerned about what you're thinking over here. Because all you're manifesting is what you're thinking right now inside yourself. And I've been saying this for a decade, and you better get it. Your life is not based on what you believe. Your life is based on who you believe. Because everybody in this room is believing somebody to be their truth. We believe the Word of God. The world out there is scary because they don't believe nothing. And when you bring your belief system to them, what do they think? You guys are those crazy people. We're not crazy. We just have a different core value of beliefs. Are you seeing it? So that's why we said all that to say this. So write this down. Faith is simply what I believe. Simple, easy, not simple definition. Carry that and let's go. Why? Because this is what you got to know. This is the most important thing you can do. Look at Hebrews 11:6 as we're here, because this one really got me. I love this. But without faith, it's impossible to please him. For he that comes to him must believe that he is. And that he is a rewarder of them that diligently seek him. I ask myself the question. Would you really go to God if you didn't think he was God? So I don't know as much as we're worried about him being God, because I really wouldn't go to him if I didn't think he was God. I think we got a problem with believing my father's a rewarder. If you don't believe he's a rewarder, you're going to have a problem with relationship with God, because God definitely is a liberal giver. He wants to give you everything. And I started asking myself one of the hardest questions I could ask. Why is it impossible to please God without faith? And I thought of this, point number one, write it down. It's life-changing because God's greatest desire is to be believed. All throughout the Bible, God is just trying to persuade men to believe him. That's all he's doing, man. Vaughn, that's all he's trying to do. Will you believe me? And I don't know about you, but the children of Israel, them guys, they wear me out. You know, just a little bit. Because these guys got manna coming out the sky. They got a rock following them, bringing water. I don't understand all that. That's the way I read it. If I'm wrong, whatever. But can you imagine, like, you know, every day, like noon, stuff's coming out. Manna, quail, is falling out of the sky. And God's feeding you. And then when they start walking through the wilderness, going wherever they're going, there's a rock behind them going. Because I don't think they just stood in one spot. That rock was following them where they went because that was the water rock. I don't know about you, but if that's not gotten you believing God can take care of you, Relevant Church, I don't know what else you need. Can I get an amen in this place or what? Are y'all kind of understand what I'm saying? If God's got quail coming, it's like, okay, make it modern. God's got Chick-fil-A falling out the sky for all you Chick-fil-A-ers at noon and got a water truck behind you, following you. What are you worried about the promises of God? If he took care of you in the middle of the wilderness, come on, somebody. He can take care of you in the middle of the sanctuary. Come on. You got to believe it. But God's number one desire is to be what? Believe. He's been trying to persuade men to believe him all the time. He wants you to believe him. Why? Because every promise that God gave you is backed up by his character. Every single one of them. God didn't build truth just based upon the fact that it's truth. He built it upon his character. And he said this. He came into the earth and he said, I couldn't find nobody to make an agreement with me that was going to be of the same character.
0: In Italy, there's a word that you hear a lot, ciao, which I always thought meant goodbye, and it does. However, they also use ciao to say hello. At our next Together event, Ciao Summer, we're going to say goodbye. We're going to say goodbye to old mindsets. We're going to say goodbye to old hindrances. We're going to say goodbye to the things that have held us back. And we're going to say hello. We're going to say hello to fresh vision. We're going to say hello to new purpose. We're going to say hello to new dreams. We're going to say goodbye to one season, and we're going to say hello to something new. I can't wait to see you July the 31st for Ciao Summer. 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
1: So I made a covenant with myself. And God and Jesus, that's what Abraham's for. Remember when Abraham went to sleep, God said, get the offerings. Are you here? You know what I'm saying? I'm trying to help you. He said, get the offerings, get everything. Abraham knew. He said, he's talking covenant. And he's put him to bed. And he said, why? Because he didn't want man to be involved. Because if he knew if man was going to be involved, it would be tainted. But God and Jesus made a perfect covenant that cannot be broken, cannot be disannulled, cannot be undone. What God said he's going to be, and what he said he's going to do, he's going to do. Come on, somebody, give me an amen. Why? Because you can trust the character of God. You might not be able to trust the character of people, but you can trust the character of God. Did God not say it? Then he's going to do it. He's not a man that he should lie. He's not the son of God. He's repenting, and he ain't backing up on one of those promises based upon anything you and I see in circumstances. He's going to do it for your life. So what do I got to do? I got to come to the fact to understand what? That God's number one desire is for me to believe him. So the next time you got an opportunity not to believe him, guess what you're going to do? You're going to believe him anyway. Why? Because I'm going to tell you right here now, and I said this to you, what is the reciprocal of faith? Fear. Fear is the opposite. All through the Bible, what you start saying, hey, man, Peter got out on the water. He got afraid. Ain't no other way to say it. Oh, he took his eyes off Jesus. Blah, blah, blah, blah, blah. Have you ever done anything big for the kingdom? Have you ever taken, okay, have you ever taken a step of faith in business? You weren't afraid? You're out of your mind. You ain't afraid. You were afraid. Your knees were knocking. Come on, somebody. You ever sign a piece of paper that's got you nervous? Because now you're responsible for stuff that you didn't even know you were going to be responsible for, or you started a business, or you started this, or you did something, or you stepped out on a job, you went in a new career field. You weren't a little bit nervous? Come on, man. You're going to be telling me you took a step of faith. I took a step of faith, and it was easy. There ain't no easy in the kingdom. There is no red carpet for the will of God in your life, guys. It's a bumpy road, man. And when you get on it, you can't get scared. Because the minute you take a step, the devil's going to tell you, get back in the boat. Go back in the boat with everybody else. No, you got to be a water walker. You got to be a faith talker. You got to be a miracle believing Christian, no matter what you see. Come on, somebody. You got to stir yourself up today. Because you took a step of faith and you ain't going back. You ain't going back. Because there ain't nothing to go back to. Remember that. It's important. So what do we got to start understanding? Watch this. This is one of the things we could get in our life. Imagine the greatest thing that you could ever see in your life start happening in your life. Whatever you imagine, God can outdo it. Faith starts with stretching your imagination. It starts there, but it always begins with a concept, a vision, a dream, a mental picture. It starts with an idea. This is what I want you to see. Point number two, you got to stop limiting God. Take the limits off, man. Take the limits off. We limit God. He starts talking big, and what do? I don't know how I'm going to do that. I don't know what I'm going to do. Look at Psalm 78:41. I love this scripture, right? Don't you like this one? Yay, they turned back and tempted God, and they limited the Holy One of Israel. Stop limiting God. When's the last time you checked in? It's quiet. Because it's awakening. You know, yesterday, you know, a lot of we went to the funeral, and it was one of the musician guys, been around for a long time. He was a great guy. He wasn't a church member, but a solid dude. And he had this dream of really felt God called him to take care of orphans. He was a really great guy, one of the best drummers you ever heard in your life, man. Phenomenal. Traveled all around the world, really great guy. Courtney was, his life and legacy will live on, okay? But I went there, and during the funeral, his wife shared about his passion. And that man, Pastor Lon, it was so blessed my heart. Because he said he was doing this stuff in business and doing life and doing it. She said, honey, God wants to speak to me. And she said, okay, well, what'd he say? She's like, I don't know, but I'm going to go pray. And she said he came back 4 weeks later or whatever it was. And she go, we're supposed to take care of orphans. And she's like, honey, we got 2-3 kids. We got life going on. We're going to need buildings to take care of the orphans. How many of you know when you start talking to God, he takes the limits off your life. And if you were here for the 20-year gala, they were here with that little baby in the carrier. Remember the little baby in the carrier? 144 people denied that kid foster care. And they kept calling them, will you take them? And who's in the basket? Remember the little one? They had the little baby that came a little late because they got all these kids. They got a tribe of kids. You come to lay everything, you got a tribe of kids like that. Can I get an amen? Right? That's a little baby. And I never forget what she said. Marcy leaned over. She said, what are we going to do? He goes, I'll tell you one thing we're going to do. We're not going to be number 145. That little baby was in their house, changing the world. They got kids going to stay with them forever. It ain't over. They're going to build a house for these kids. They're going to do this stuff. It's just the beginning. And I said all that to say this. What if he didn't check in? What if he didn't ask God? God, where am I limiting you? Write that down. This week, you're going to ask God, where am I limiting you in my life? God, am I limiting you? Maybe there's more to my ministry. Maybe there's direction I got. Maybe there's something I got. Maybe there's something I don't even know what you want me to do, but I'm doing it. How many times were we like no before God could even ask? I got a lot on my plate. I went on that, remember that Peru trip I told you all about? I'm on Peru. I'm done. I preached my brains out. The place was fire. I get on the plane. I'm laying back. I got the best. Oh, God, they bumped me up. I'm laying back. I'm like, I'm going to sleep. God's like, hey, will you come here and start a church for me? I'm like, oh, God, leave me alone. No, you know it's no. I'm not coming here starting no church. And I knew it was God because I didn't want to hear it or do it. And it wasn't the devil. He ain't that smart. I said, no. And God was quiet. And I said, here we go. Now I got to stay up. I said, okay, I'll come back. Give me a couple days. Let me get my heart. It took me like 4 days to get my heart right. I went to the Lord. I said, Lord, if you want me to do it, I'll do it. He didn't tell me to go. He didn't want me to go. He just wants to know my heart's willing to go.
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Welcome in. I'm glad you've joined me. You know, when Jesus walked this earth, people denied him right to his face. They saw the miracles, they heard his words, and many still turned away. 2,000 years later, not much has changed, but the cross still stands as the greatest proof of God's love for you and me. It's where mercy met grace, where sin was defeated, and where our hope began. Let's start there. Here's Up on That Cross, right here on the Trinity.

I know for me, Jesus is all I need. You know, God has a way of seeing things that we simply can't. You may see your past, God sees your future. You may see failure, God sees forgiveness. You may see a closed door, God sees the next step. If you've been wondering whether your life matters, let me tell you, it absolutely does. God didn't create you by accident. He has a purpose for your life, and sometimes all He's asking you to do is trust Him enough to take that next step. You're riding with the Trinity Rock Hour featuring the music of Mighty Sons of Thunder. 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

We've made it to the final music sweep of the hour, and I think we saved a good one for the finish. 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